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3: Hello there, I'm Sean Bindley. 19 EU member states are pushing to accelerate plans for offshore deportation hubs in third countries after the European Parliament backed the bloc's new return regulation last week. Eight countries, including France and Germany, opposed the scheme, with the French President Emmanuel Macron saying the concept is incompatible with European values. The regulation still requires formal sign-off from the Council before it can take effect. William Denslow reports from Brussels.
4: It's a policy that's been tried before, the UK with its Rwanda return hubs idea that ultimately fell into both political and legal hot water. Italy has pushed to use Albania as a return hub location that also fell into legal trouble.
3: The federal government has confirmed an Australian woman with links to Islamic State will be allowed to return home. The woman has been stuck in Syria for almost a decade and was subjected to a temporary exclusion order. The federal government says it's now legally obliged to remove that condition. Home Affairs Minister Tony Burke telling the ABC she will be heavily monitored when she arrives in Australia.
5: She will have to report and we will have to know where she lives, where she works, where she studies. If she books a ticket to anywhere, for telecommunications, you cannot use any telecommunications device without 24 hours notice being given, and that applies to a phone, to an email account.
3: ASIO has used its annual threat assessment to warn of increased foreign interference. The spy agency says an Australian critical infrastructure provider was recently hacked by an overseas government. It also claims an Iran-aligned group, currently active in Europe, could potentially expand its operations into Australia. ASIO Director General Mike Burgess says this could have grave consequences.
6: But I do worry that one day an Australian will be killed at the hands of a foreign government here in Australia. And my concern is only heightened by the possibility that the Iran-backed group conducting attacks in Europe could expand its operations, including to Australia.
3: Poultry farmers in Western Australia's southwest are anxiously awaiting the test results from samples taken from a dead migratory bird found on Quindalup Beach. The southern giant petrel is suspected of having died from the H5N1 strain of bird flu. If confirmed, it will be the third confirmed case in WA. The beach is just 20 kilometres from Gavin McLeod's egg farm. He says he's already begun building shelters for his poultry, but is prepared for things to get worse.
7: My concern, and it will be the concern of a lot of commercial farmers, is that if they get to the stage where they have to force us to cull our birds, that's quite devastating economically, and it's also not the best thing for our birds. We care about our animals. We want to try and keep them alive. But at the end of the day, we've got to stop the spread, and if that's what we have to do, then that's what's going to have to be done.
3: Banks are being warned that the next generation AI may be able to bust their cyber security. Air News' Lee Harrison explains.
8: The banking regulator wants our big lenders to share access to their most sophisticated cybersecurity tools with smaller banks as next-generation AI starts to roll out. The Financial Review says the Australian Prudential Regulation Authority fears we're entering a dangerous period for cybersecurity, especially with the advent of AI models such as Anthropic's Mythos. Anthropic says it won't publicly release Mythos, given that it can detect unknown security flaws, putting the whole financial system at risk. Instead, the company is preparing to expand a project, giving Australian banks enough time to patch weaknesses before similar models get into the hands of criminals.
3: The Australian dollar is buying 68.9 US cents. This is Air News. The Socceroos are teasing at yet more changes to their starting side for Friday's World Cup clash with Paraguay. One man who won't be there is veteran Matt Leckie. He's been ruled out with a hamstring injury. Assistant coach Paul Okon suggesting Leckie won't be the only change from the side that lost to the US.
9: I would be surprised if there weren't any changes. How many? That's still up in the air. Is the starting lineup already decided? No, not yet. You could expect maybe some changes.
3: Earlier today, Switzerland defeated Canada 2-1 in Vancouver, while Qatar fell to Bosnia and Herzegovina 3-1 in Seattle. In AFL, Sydney have recalled Peter Adams to partner Brody Grundy in the ruck for tonight's clash with Brisbane. Errol Goulden and Tom McCartan both return. Ryan Lester is in the side for the Lions. And in rugby league, New South Wales Origin great Andrew Johns has ruled himself out of contention to succeed Laurie Daly as Blues coach. The series is expected to be Daly's last, and Johns' name has repeatedly been thrown around as a potential replacement. But the rugby league immortal told the Hello Sport podcast it would be selfish of him to take on the role, given his lack of coaching experience.
10: There's no way in the world I would be prepared to be calm and clear to make a decision like that. Mm. If we're going next year and Loz doesn't go on, it's just crazy if you're going to punt on a bloke who's never done it. He doesn't know what he's going to do.
3: Australian Independent Radio News.
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13: Your local weather in the Yass Valley for Thursday, June 25. Mostly sunny today, reaching 14 degrees. Down to 6 overnight with early fog, then partly cloudy tomorrow for a top of 13. Saturday, cloudy, also 13 to start your weekend, and Sunday, a possible shower, 13 again. Today, getting up to 15 degrees in Canberra, 13 in Goulburn, and 14 in Yass. And that's your latest update on Yass FM 100.3.
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2: Hello there, I'm Sean Bindley. A so-called ISIS bride that had been barred from Australia has now been given a permit to come home. Michael Packey reports.
3: The woman had been stuck in a Syrian camp for almost a decade, but was unable to return to Australia as she posed a security risk and was subject to a temporary exclusion order. The federal government says it's now lifted the order on legal advice and has issued her with a permit to come back, along with her daughter. Home Affairs Minister Tony Burke has told the ABC she'll be heavily monitored.
4: Where she lives, where she works, where she studies.
3: The opposition's James Patterson says the woman, along with dozens of others with ISIS links, should not have been allowed back into Australia.
5: The Albanese government is not doing everything they can to protect our country by keeping these people out of it.
3: Once the woman leaves Syria, there'll be no other Australians in the Al Roj camp. Michael Packey, Canberra.
2: South Australia has detected its first case of H5 bird flu. The infected petrel was found on Knights Beach at Port Elliot. The migratory bird is the third confirmed case now in Australia, with two others in Western Australia. Dr. Carol Booth from the Invasive Species Council says if bird flu spreads, it won't just affect birds.
6: This is unprecedented, and it could be the biggest and most complex wildlife emergency that Australia has ever faced. One of the species at great risk from bird flu is the Australian sea lion, most of which live in Australia.
2: An egg farmer in Western Australia's southwest says he's preparing for the spread of the strain of bird flu after a suspected carrier was found in the Quindalup area. Samples from a southern giant petrel found on the beach have been sent for further testing, with confirmation expected within the next day or two. Gavin McLeod's egg farm is just 20 kilometres away. He says he started building shelters for his birds.
7: Being a pasteurised farm, which is the most exposed, where the birds are out every day, all day, we've only got trailers. We'll have to build enclosures that extend out past our trailers, which we're in the process of doing, to make sure that the native birds can't get to them or to their feed, and keep doing what we're doing as far as trying to build up their immune resistance.
2: New South Wales police could be given permanent knife wanding powers following a successful trial. The state government will today introduce a bill to make the powers permanent and broaden where and for how long they can be used. Police Minister Yasmin Catley says knife crime has changed too many lives, including those of Brett and Belinda Beasley, who campaigned for the creation of Jack's Law.
8: We know the results of what happened to their son Jack, and we don't want other families to have to go through those tragedies.
2: Been a horror night on Queensland roads, with one death and three people fighting for life after separate crashes. Lachlan Gray reports.
9: Police are investigating a fiery crash that killed a driver in the Darling Downs. A car and a tip truck crashed in Linford last night, with emergency responders arriving to find both vehicles alight. A 72-year-old man died at the scene. The truck driver, a 48-year-old man, was taken to hospital in a potentially life-threatening condition. Elsewhere, a woman is fighting for life after a two-vehicle crash in Mount Kynoch. Paramedics attended the New England Highway around midnight to reports of entrapment. The woman was taken to Toowoomba Hospital with significant leg injuries. And in Logan, a pedestrian was struck by a vehicle on the Mount Lindsay Highway around 7 o'clock. She sustained multiple life-threatening injuries and was transported to the Princess Alexandra Hospital. Lachlan Gray, Brisbane.
2: This is Air News. AFL News, the Lions are bracing for tonight's Thursday night Gabba blockbuster against the Swans. Brisbane enter round 16 on a two-game streak against the second-place Sydney. Meanwhile, Brodie Meyercheck says he feared he wouldn't be able to walk again after fracturing his neck in a tackle on the King's birthday. The Melbourne forward revealing he heard a massive crack during the tackle. And former Carlton coach Michael Voss admits seeing the Blues excel since his departure has been difficult to watch at times. The Blues have won five games in a row since Voss resigned, with a 1-8 record this season. Voss says he isn't jealous of interim coach Josh Fraser's success.
10: Some of it's difficult to watch because you're not there, because, I mean, the reality is that you've invested 5 years of, you know, your time, your effort, your sweat, blood, tears, all those sorts of things into that particular group. But on another level, it's hugely rewarding.
2: And West Coast Fever captain Jess Anstis says they'll aim to capitalise on turnovers in Saturday's Super Netball preliminary final against the Vixen in Melbourne. The winner of Saturday's game goes into the grand final against the Adelaide Thunderbirds.
11: Once you get the intercepts, being able to convert them, that's something that we've actually been lacking a fair bit in the weeks leading in, and so that's been a huge focus for us, is being able to reward the intercepts and reward it down the other end and really put that scoreboard pressure on the other team.
2: And in cricket, England captain Ben Stokes has apologised for an alleged nightclub scuffle that saw him and Gus Atkinson miss England's second test against New Zealand.
12: I'm back in my role as captain. Gus is back in his role as one of the...
2: Australian Independent Radio News.
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15: Your local weather in the Yass Valley for Thursday, June 25. Mostly sunny today, reaching 14 degrees. Down to 6 overnight with early fog, then partly cloudy tomorrow for a top of 13. Saturday, cloudy, also 13 to start your weekend, and Sunday, a possible shower, 13 again. Today, getting up to 15 degrees in Canberra, 13 in Goulburn, and 14 in Yass. And that's your latest update on Yass FM 100.3.
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3: Water on the road.
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2: I'm Sean Bingham.
3: Hello there, I'm Sean.
4: The World Health Organization is warning that Europe's record-breaking summer heatwave is putting millions of lives at immediate risk. Temperatures in Spain have surpassed 39 degrees. BBC reporter Pierre-Antoine Dennis is in Nice. He says the French are fearing a repeat of the devastating heatwave of 2003.
5: When 15,000 people died as a result of a 19 days long heatwave, which was a really, really intense moment in everyone's history. So we saw of this message is being hammered to take this seriously, as well as this may just be the beginning of a new normal.
4: The Albanese government's contentious tax changes will pass through Parliament today after reaching a deal with the Greens. From July next year, the capital gains tax discount and negative gearing concessions will be reined in. The money raised from the measures will help fund a $250 tax offset for all workers and an instant $1,000 deduction on expenses. ASIO is warning of increased foreign interference amidst a deteriorating security environment. Nelson Scott reports.
6: Australia's chief spy agency has delivered its annual threat assessment, warning it's now contending with security risks from everywhere and all at once. The organisation says while the terror threat level remains at probable, the alert system hasn't kept pace with modern extremism, which now contains a mix of ideologies. It warns a foreign government successfully hacked an Australian critical infrastructure provider while AUKUS is being spied on by supposedly friendly nations. Director General Mike Burgess says an Iran-aligned group currently active in Europe could potentially coordinate assassinations in Australia.
7: Espionage and foreign interference are at extreme levels.
6: ASIO also claims almost all extremist groups are now linked by anti-Semitism. Nelson Scott, Canberra.
4: The federal government says a woman with links to Islamic State will face heavy monitoring when she returns to Australia. She's been subject to a temporary exclusion order amidst concerns she poses a security risk. The government claims it's been forced to revoke the order on legal grounds and has issued the woman with a permit to come home. Home Affairs Minister Tony Burke told the ABC she will be subject to significant surveillance.
8: And that applies to a phone, to an email account, to anything on the internet. Even if you want to use a public phone, it's 24 hours notice. Any social media, 24 hours notice on everything has to be given so that there will be a very high level of scrutiny.
4: To Western Australia, where southwest poultry farmers are anxiously awaiting the test results from samples taken from a dead migratory bird found on Quindalup Beach. The southern giant petrel is suspected of having died from the H5N1 strain of bird flu. If confirmed, it will be the third confirmed case in the state. The beach is just 20 kilometres from Gavin McLeod's egg farm. He says he's already begun building shelters for his poultry, but he's prepared for things to get worse.
9: My concern, and it will be the concern of a lot of commercial farmers, is that if they get to the stage where they have to force us to cull our birds, that's quite devastating economically, and it's also not the best thing for our birds. We care about our animals. We want to try and keep them alive. But at the end of the day, we've got to stop the spread, and if that's what we have to do, then that's what's going to have to be done.
4: And a bill being introduced to the New South Wales State Parliament today could provide an alternative to burials and cremations, allowing people to turn themselves into a form of compost. The legislation would create a regulatory framework for the use of natural organic reduction, in which the body is broken down into soil with other organic matter. This is Air News. Brazil has finished top of Group C at the FIFA World Cup after thrashing Scotland 3-0. Morocco finished ahead of Scotland in second after beating Haiti 4-2. In rugby league, memories of the infamous Battle of Brookie have resurfaced as the Sea Eagles prepare to take on their old rivals, the Melbourne Storm, on Saturday night. Storm winger Will Rawbrick says coach Craig Bellamy has so far resisted any mention of the 2011 clash that saw a series of infamous all-in brawls.
10: There was definitely videos shown in previous years, but not this week he hasn't brought up. I think he must be wanting us to keep a pretty disciplined approach heading into the game.
4: Round 17 kicks off tonight with the Eels hosting the Rabbitohs in Parramatta. In AFL, former Carlton coach Michael Voss admits seeing the Blues excel since his departure has been difficult. The Blues have won 5 matches in a row since Voss resigned, but he says he isn't jealous of the interim coach Josh Fraser.
11: Some of it's difficult to watch because you're not there, because, I mean, the reality is that you've invested 5 years of, you know, your time, your effort, sweat, blood, tears, all those sorts of things into that particular group. So, but on another level, it's hugely rewarding.
4: Eagles defender Tom McCarthy says he'll face one more test at training before he's available to play this week. West Coast are flying to Melbourne today ahead of their clash with Carlton on Saturday. McCarthy has recovered from his hamstring injury and he says he's quietly confident he will play.
2: One more dude today, but it's just pretty much ticking off training and then hopefully in. So, yeah, looking good. Doubt anything will happen today, but yeah, looking forward to this week and getting back in.
4: Australian Independent Radio News.
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13: Your local weather in the Yass Valley for Thursday, June 25. Mostly sunny today, reaching 14 degrees. Down to 6 overnight with early fog, then partly cloudy tomorrow for a top of 13. Saturday, cloudy, also 13 to start your weekend, and Sunday, a possible shower, 13 again. Today, getting up to 15 degrees in Canberra, 13 in Goulburn, and 14 in Yass. And that's your latest update on Yass FM 100.3.
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19: Good afternoon. It's Kerry with you again for the next 2 hours. Always nice to hear from Andrew at Time to Taste. Now, this week I'll be playing a symphony from Mendelssohn and a chorus from Verdi in the first hour. And in the second hour, an early symphony by Haydn, two short pieces for cello and orchestra by Dvorak, and a concerto from the world of motion pictures in the second half. Now, Felix Mendelssohn, born in Germany in 1809, became celebrated as a composer, pianist, organist, and conductor in the early Romantic period. He also became a great favourite of the British as well as of Queen Victoria, and he visited Scotland at the age of 20. There, in the great castle known as Holyrood House on the skyline of Edinburgh, he began to conceive of a Scottish symphony. However, it was not completed and premiered until 1842, 13 years after its conception, during which time he composed three other symphonies, as well as the Hebrides Overture, also conceived in Scotland, which is known as Fingal's Cave. The third symphony, now that's not its chronological order, but it's still known as the third symphony, took so long to gestate and get it out there. It consists of four movements, as had become the norm in the time of Joseph Haydn. But Mendelssohn specified that there should be no break between the movements. Here is Mendelssohn's Symphony No. 3 in A minor, known as the Scottish.

0: That was Felix Mendelssohn's Symphony No. 3 in A minor, known as the Scottish, Opus 56, played by the Rochester Philharmonic Orchestra, that's Rochester, New York, conducted by David Zinman. And now it's time to hear from our sponsors.
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6: Well, good on you, Linda, and thank you for that. Our next composer is Giuseppe Verdi, who is best known for his operas. Born in Italy in 1813, that was 4 years after Mendelssohn in Germany, Verdi came to dominate the Italian opera scene during the 19th century. He was enormously successful as a composer and was able to retire young on his considerable earnings, although he got back into it again later. He became famously associated with the political movement, which led to the unification of Italy as a single country in 1861. It was known as the Risorgimento. Verdi's operas remain among the most popular in the repertoire. Here I have chosen a chorus from one of his best-known operas. Va pensiero is the beginning of the opening line of the chorus of the Hebrew slaves from Verdi's 1842 opera Nabucco. Now, Nabucco is actually Italian for Nebuchadnezzar. Those of you who've had a biblical or a religious education or upbringing will probably know that Nebuchadnezzar was a powerful ruler of the biblical Babylonian Empire. The chorus of the Hebrew slaves, is sung by exiled Israelites mourning their captivity under the Babylonians after the destruction of Solomon's temple and pining for their lost homeland. Now, va pensiero sull'ali dorate means go, thought, on wings of gold. During the 19th century, the chorus served as an unofficial anthem for Italians living under Austrian rule, who themselves were longing for their lost motherland. So enjoy this short chorus known as Va pensiero.

0: That lovely chorus was Va Pensiero, also known as the Chorus of the Hebrew Slaves, from Verdi's opera Nabucco. It was sung by the Slovak Philharmonic Chorus, accompanied by the CSR Symphony Orchestra of Bratislava, conducted by Oliver Dohnányi. We're heading rapidly towards the 1 o'clock news, but I'll just put in a word now for the Gunning Focus Group, which is presenting the Australian premiere performance of a young and exciting Italian piano duo called Duo Mimesi. That means two people playing the piano at the same time. The performance is called Melodies in Motion, One Piano, Four Hands. It's in Gunning Courtroom at 2 p.m. on Sunday, 19th of July. They'll be playing delightful and accessible works by Schubert, Poulenc and Rachmaninoff. Further details will follow as we get nearer the time, but in the meantime, you can Google Melodies in Motion Gunning, and don't forget to put it in your diary. And again, I'd like to thank the late Brian Millett, who donated his large stock of classical CDs to Yes FM. Most of the tracks I've been playing today are from Brian's collection.
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2: I'm Mark Dransfield. Australia's jobless rate has dropped marginally over the past month, with 40,000 people joining the workforce. More from Federal Politics Editor Michael Packey.
3: New data from the Bureau of Statistics shows the unemployment rate fell slightly in May and now sits at 4.4%. 35,000 part-time jobs were created over the past month, while only 5,000 are full-time positions. The result keeps Australia's jobless rate at a 50-year low, complicating the Reserve Bank's thinking when it comes to interest rates, given inflation remains at the higher end of expectations. On a state-by-state basis, Queensland businesses are hiring the most workers, Tasmania and Western Australia the least. Unemployment in other jurisdictions remains steady. Michael Packey, Canberra.
2: The Federal Opposition says the government has some explaining to do after granting a woman with Islamic State links a permit to return to Australia from Syria. The government argues it had legal advice suggesting a temporary exclusion order could no longer remain in place. Shadow Home Affairs Minister John O'Dunham says the law needs to be strengthened.
4: They applied a temporary exclusion order under this regime, which they said could last up to 2 years and would protect us from the individual that this order was applied to. This person's applied for a permit and the minister says the law says I must issue it. That means the laws are weak. The laws were held up as strong, the laws clearly are weak and need revisiting.
2: A teenager accused of planning a terror attack on politicians in Brisbane has been found not guilty. The 17-year-old was accused of researching and testing homemade explosives to allegedly attack former opposition leader Peter Dutton and other conservative politicians at the city's Labor Day march in 2024. But after deliberating for more than a day, the Brisbane Supreme Court jury found the boy not guilty. The strongest earthquakes to hit Venezuela in more than a century have caused buildings to collapse in the capital, Caracas. Extensive damage and casualties are expected after the 7.1 and 7.5 magnitude quakes struck at shallow depths of 13 and 10 kilometres. The BBC's Will Grant reports from Caracas.
5: We know that several buildings have been badly damaged. I've been speaking to one journalist who was inside quite a high-rise building at the time. She had to go down the stairs with her elderly mother as things were falling off the bookshelves and the neighbours were spilling out onto the streets. There is belief that entire buildings have been damaged, but we don't have a handle, nor have the authorities released any information on just how extensive that damage is yet.
2: Australia's housing market is entering a more complex phase. Perth is set to see a 7% rise in house prices over the next financial year, with Brisbane and Adelaide also predicted to experience growth. Prices in Sydney, Melbourne and Canberra are projected to fall between 2-6%. Domain Chief Economist Dr. Nicola Powell says the Perth market is still on its own path.
6: It pretty much outperforms every single capital city. The core thing to remember is that we are expecting prices to rise at that slow slower rate. But it does mean that we are forecasting new record high house and unit prices by the end of next financial year.
2: Checking the Aussie share market, the All Ords is down 40 points at 89.72. One Australian dollar is buying around 69 US cents. This is Air News. Mitch Moses will line up for his 250th NRL game tonight when the Eels take on the Rabbitohs to kick off round 17. More from Sarah Patterson.
7: Parramatta's gun halfback and star playmaker returns to the fold from State of Origin duty to notch up the milestone at Sydney's CommBank Stadium. And whilst the Eels' premiership drought is set to continue for another year, they can still take down a few tall poppies. The Rabbitohs currently sit seventh on the ladder and just one win outside the top four. A victory against the Eels tonight is crucial ahead of next week's tough assignment against ladder leaders Penrith. Sarah Patterson, S Sport.
2: AFL, and Sydney has swung a selection surprise with Peter Laddams named to partner Brodie Grundy in the ruck against Brisbane tonight. And the final matches in Groups B and C in the FIFA World Cup 2026 were completed earlier today. Switzerland beat Canada 2-1 to top Group B, with the Canadians finishing second. Bosnia-Herzegovina's 3-1 win over Qatar saw it finish third, and with 4 points will almost certainly progress to the round of 32. Vinicius Junior scored twice for Brazil as it defeated Scotland 3-0 to top Group C. Morocco finished as runner-up, coming from behind twice to beat Haiti 4-2. Scotland finished third with 3 points, but will need results in other games to go its way to avoid elimination. Australian Independent Radio News.
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10: Your local weather in the Yass Valley for Thursday, June 25. Mostly sunny today, reaching 14 degrees. Down to 6 overnight with early fog, then partly cloudy tomorrow for a top of 13. Saturday, cloudy, also 13 to start your weekend, and Sunday, a possible shower, 13 again. Today, getting up to 15 degrees in Canberra, 13 in Goulburn, and 14 in Yass. And that's your latest update on Yass FM 100.3.
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0: Well, thank you, Rusty and Ginger. Good to hear from you. This is Kerry, still with you until 2 o'clock, when Greg will be taking over. Joseph Haydn composed his sixth symphony in 1761 at the age of 29, on his way to writing a total of over 100 symphonies. It's the first symphony in a trilogy, Le Matin, morning, Le Midi, noon, and Le Soir, evening. written in a style known as Concerto Grosso, or Great Concerto, with a small group of soloists standing out from the main orchestral ensemble. These soloists in this particular symphony comprise a flute, two oboes, a bassoon, two horns, strings, and a harpsichord, much like a chamber orchestra, except it has an orchestral backing as well. It depicts a glowing sunrise bursting into a resplendent morning. The sound is quite distinctive, with the virtuoso soloists standing out from the rest of the orchestra. Here then is Haydn Symphony No. 6 in D major, Le Matin, or Morning. It was the very first piece that Haydn composed after becoming employed by the Esterházy court in Austria, where he remained for much of the rest of his life. Haydn Symphony No. 6 in D major.

0: That was Joseph Haydn, Symphony No. 6 in D major, La Matin or Morning. Now, wasn't it full of vitality and joy? You could hear the individual soloists, especially the flute, the oboes and the horns, playing their parts over the background of the rest of the players. Lovely piece, typical of the amazingly productive Joseph Haydn. His employer, Prince Nikolaus Esterhazy, recognised as one of the most devoted and generous music patrons in all music history, must have been in a constant state of delight. The symphony was played there by Musici di San Marco, conducted by Alberto Lizio. I think it's probably time we heard from our patrons. So, here goes.
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Sorry, I think I lost you there. Hello, are you still there? Yes, I think you are. Good. Hello, have I lost you? There, you're back there again. Okay, now that was Jan from Cafe on Queen in Bynalong. Good to hear from them. Now, Antonín Leopold Dvořák was born in Bohemia, which was then a part of Czechoslovakia, in 1841. This short rondo for cello and orchestra was written by Dvořák in only 4 days in 1892, when he was 51. The composer and two collaborators, virtuosos on the violin and cello respectively, were on an orchestral farewell tour of Czech towns and cities just before Dvořák was due to leave his homeland for America. The work is tinged in bitter sorrow as he expressed his misgivings about leaving his motherland. His doubts were well conceived, as not many years after arriving in the United States and a very successful composing and conducting career in New York, he grew homesick for his homeland to the point where he sailed back to Europe and never returned. Dvořák's Polonaise for... I'm sorry, that's the next piece. So we'll just start with the Rondo for cello.

Well, that was Dvorak's Rondo for cello, and we'll just move right along to his Polonaise for cello and piano, written some 13 years earlier and later orchestrated. It is described as a virtuoso salon piece.

That was Dvorak's Rondo for cello and orchestra. That was the first piece, Opus 94, and followed by the piece we've just heard, his Polonaise, Opus 75. Both were played by Edward Sublinski cello, accompanied by the Baltic Festival Orchestra, conducted by Vitas Antoni Vicious. I hope I've got that right. I'm not very much good with my Latvian, I think it is. All right, next piece we're playing is written by a fellow called Richard Adinsell. It's called the Warsaw Concerto, composed in England in 1941 during the Second World War. It was the theme of a heroic wartime movie named Dangerous Moonlight, which featured a Polish airman and a concert pianist who escaped from German-occupied Warsaw to fight in the Battle of Britain, as a lot of Poles did, of course. The original idea was to use themes from Rachmaninoff's Second Piano Concerto for the movie, but since negotiations with the owners of the copyright proved difficult, a young English composer named Richard Adinsell stepped forward to compose music for the soundtrack, which sounded, and he was, the directions were, it should sound something in some way reminiscent of Rachmaninoff. Well, if you're familiar with Rachmaninoff's second and third concertos, as well as his Rhapsody on a Theme by Paganini, you may well pick up some of Rachmaninoff's themes. Since the introduction of the movie, at least 100 separate recordings have been made of the concerto, while the sheet music of the theme alone realised over £3 million. And that's pretty extraordinary for the time. Here then is Richard Adinsell's main theme from the 1941 movie Dangerous Moonlight, known as the Warsaw Concerto.

0: that. That was Richard Adinsel's main theme, known as Warsaw Concerto, from the 1941 movie Dangerous Moonlight. Probably the most admired concert piece written during World War II. This recording was produced in Dublin, funnily enough, in 1995, played by Philip Fowke on the piano, accompanied by the RTE, that's Radio Telefiche Éireann, concert orchestra, conducted by Prontius, that's Francis O'Dwin. Haven't heard of him before. I hope you found it interesting and, well, authentic and evocative. So I've run a little bit over time. We're coming up to the 2 o'clock news, and it's a little bit past 2 o'clock. My apologies. My colleague Greg is sitting beside me here waiting to take over. But first we'll listen to the news, and I'll just say it's been fun playing music again on Yass Valley 100.3 FM, your voice in the valley. So Kerry signing off for another week.
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2: you. I'm Mark Dransfield. One of Australia's peak spy agencies says it's ready for the return of another so-called ISIS bride. The woman had been subject to a temporary exclusion order because she posed a security risk. However, the federal government claims it's been forced to revoke the order on legal grounds and has granted the woman a permit to return home. ASIO Director General Mike Burgess says she'll be subject to strict monitoring.
3: I'm comfortable that my agency is absolutely ready to do what we need to do, and that's using the full capabilities and laws available to us to ensure any threats that person represents are managed effectively from the security services point of view, and we work closely with police in doing so.
2: A teenager accused of planning a terror attack on politicians in Brisbane has learnt his fate. Georgia Condick has details.
4: The 17-year-old was accused of researching and testing homemade explosives to allegedly attack former opposition leader Peter Dutton and other Conservative politicians at the city's Labor Day march in 2024. He was charged with one count of committing acts done in preparation for or planning terrorist offences between March 23rd and July 29th. During the 7-day trial, the court heard the boy was inspired by American mass murderer known as the Unabomber, Ted Kaczynski, and had an unhealthy obsession with bombs, Hitler and Nazi Germany. But after deliberating for more than a day, the Brisbane Supreme Court jury found the boy not guilty. Georgia Condek, Brisbane.
2: A magnitude 7.1 earthquake has rocked the Venezuelan capital of Caracas. It's brought down buildings and buckled roads. A state of emergency has been declared, and authorities are warning of high casualties. The Australian economy has added 40,000 jobs over the past month, but most of them are part-time. New data shows the unemployment rate has dropped slightly to 4.4% in May. Queensland created the most jobs, while fewer businesses hired workers in Tasmania and Western Australia. Banks are being warned that next-generation AI may be able to bust their cybersecurity. Lee Harrison explains.
5: The banking regulator wants our big lenders to share access to their most sophisticated cybersecurity tools with smaller banks as next-generation AI starts to roll out. The Financial Review says the Australian Prudential Regulation Authority fears we're entering a dangerous period for cybersecurity, especially with the advent of AI models such as Anthropic's Mythos. Anthropic says it won't publicly release Mythos, given that it can detect unknown security flaws, putting the whole financial system at risk. Instead, the company is preparing to expand a project, giving Australian banks enough time to patch weaknesses before similar models get into the hands of criminals. Lee Harrison, Air News.
2: And an Australian man has broken the Guinness World Record for the loudest shout. Joseph McGrail Baitup is the official town crier for Canberra and Queanbeyan. The 58-year-old says he's surprised by the coverage of his achievement.
6: Oh, I can't believe the press I'm getting on this. It's so ridiculous for something so silly, and I'm internationally known right now.
2: This is Air News. South Africa's qualified for the knockout stages of the FIFA World Cup for the first time by beating South Korea 1-0 to finish second in Group A. Mexico topped the group with maximum points after defeating Czechia 3-0. Switzerland beat Canada 2-1 to win Group B, with the Canadians finishing second, while Bosnia and Herzegovina had a 3-1 win over Qatar. Morocco came from behind twice to beat Haiti 4-2 and finished second in Group C behind Brazil after its 3-0 win against Scotland. With 4 points, points, Bosnia and Herzegovina will almost certainly qualify as one of the best third-place sides, while South Korea and Scotland will depend on other results. Turning to AFL, and Melbourne star Brodie Miacek has spoken of his fear after having his neck broken in a horror tackle against Collingwood. Miacek is facing a lengthy period of recovery after hearing a crack and losing feeling throughout his body.
7: So your thoughts go to, I'm going to be in, not be able to walk for the rest of my life, and I think I played out scenarios in my head pretty quickly of what life would be like with a family as well.
2: Tonight the Lions host the Swans. NRL and South Sydney coach Wayne Bennett is calling on his team to make a statement in tonight's clash with Parramatta. Meantime, the Broncos have signed veteran Knights centre Dane Gagai for next season. Gagai's played 328 NRL games after debuting with the Broncos in 2011. Australian Independent Radio News.
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10: Your local weather in the Yass Valley for Thursday, June 25. Mostly sunny today, reaching 14 degrees. Down to 6 overnight with early fog, then partly cloudy tomorrow for a top of 13. Saturday, cloudy, also 13 to start your weekend, and Sunday, a possible shower, 13 again. Today, getting up to 15 degrees in Canberra, 13 in Goulburn, and 14 in Yass. And that's your latest update on Yass FM 100.3.
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16: 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Thank you very much for your company, wherever you're listening and however you're listening. It's greatly appreciated. It's very humbling. Thank you, of course, very much to Kerry for his 2 hours and 5 minutes of great classical music. He'll be back next Thursday at midday. The name of this show is Dark Desert Highway. That's where we play the best rock and metal music from around the corner, across the country, and around the world. Let's kick it off with Black Sabbath, and from the album Paranoid, this is Planet Caravan.

0: Canada's own Crown Lands, and from them that is Star Lifter, Fearless Part 2. When we come back from the sponsors, we're going to have some classic Slade for you, and no, not that song.
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3: And now for something completely different. 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

Taiketto are back. They're back with a brand new album. And from that album, that is We Rise. Sounding as good as ever. Here's a band from Melbourne. They're new. They're called The Gnomes. And from their album that they released last year called Introducing The Gnomes, as in G-N-O-M-E-S, the little things you see in the gardens, this is Won't Quit You.

0: Something old, Ram Jam, Black Betty, the full version, all 4 minutes and 1 second of it. And now something new for you in just a few seconds. English band Karma Effect and their something from their third album, which is called Cruel Intentions.
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1: I'm Mark Dransfield. The federal government's made a further change to its tax reforms, dumping the so-called widow tax. Concerns were raised couples could lose capital gains and negative gearing concessions on jointly owned properties if one person died or there was a divorce. Independents claim it's another unintended consequence of rushed legislation. Finance Minister Katie Gallagher told Parliament the matter is being dealt with.
2: We intend to address the arrangements for jointly owned assets in circumstances like inheritance or divorce in subsequent legislation.
1: A so-called ISIS bride who'd been subject to an exclusion order will be allowed to return to Australia. The woman had been prevented from coming home amid concerns she posed a security risk. The federal government says it's been forced to remove the order on legal grounds and issued a permit allowing her to come home. The woman will return with her daughter and face strict surveillance measures. The Consumer Watchdog is taking action against two companies which it will allege sent thousands of misleading debt enforcement notices. The ACCC has commenced federal court proceedings against Armour and Force Legal. Deputy Chairperson Katrina Lowe says the entities were acting on behalf of a range of creditors.
3: Gyms, essential services like energy and telecommunications companies, education providers, health and medical providers, funeral services, a streaming service and a transport provider. So a very wide range of debts.
1: Five people are facing animal cruelty charges over conditions at a piggery in Adelaide's north. It followed disturbing video filmed by a whistleblower. One defendant is facing 49 counts while four others have been charged with 31 offences. The matter will go to court in July. Meantime, a desperate search is underway for two puppies stolen from an animal shelter in Brisbane's north. Chloe Affleck explains.
4: Goose and Kryptos were taken from the Warra Animal Rehoming Centre in Fitzgibbon on Tuesday night. Police say unknown offenders gained entry to the refuge just before midnight and fled with the pair in tow. Both are understood to be Staffordshire Bull Terrier puppies, a breed that is associated with illegal dogfighting. The centre, which is run by the Animal Welfare League, was closed on Wednesday. Anyone with information that could assist investigations is asked to contact police. Chloe Affleck, Brisbane.
1: A class action lawsuit has been launched against mining giant Fortescue by female employees. They allege widespread sexual harassment and assault at the company's remote fly-in, fly-out work sites in the Pilbara. Court documents have been filed in Melbourne. And Aldi has retained its crown as Australia's cheapest supermarket. The latest grocery survey by consumer group Choice found a basket of 16 everyday items came to a total just under $69. Editorial Director Mark Serrells says that same basket was about $9 more expensive at Woolworths, Coles and IGA.
5: Another part of this is, you know, Aldi, Woolies and Coles all have their own home brand stuff. IG doesn't have quite as many of those home brand things. So when it comes to this grocery basket, sometimes to buy like for like, we're having to buy a bit more expensive stuff.
1: This is Air News. First to tennis, and the final main draw places for Wimbledon will be decided tonight. Air Sports' Paul Walsh has details.
6: Tristan Schoolcate, Chris O'Connell and Dean Sweeney will tonight play for a main draw entry into Wimbledon after they successfully navigated their way through round two matches. Schoolcate was too good for the UK veteran Daniel Evans, while Chris O'Connell put an end to the Wimbledon return for Bernard Tomic. For the women, Emerson Jones and Storm Hunter were defeated in their round two qualifying matches, leaving only five Australian women now to battle it out in the main draw. Paul Walsh for Air Sport.
1: Lions veteran Dane Zorko is confident his side can stun the Swans in tonight's Gabba blockbuster. The Lions fell short in their last meeting, but Zorko says they brought in the big guns.
7: We had probably five of our best six players not on the park at that time, so we'll have the majority of them back tonight. There's still a few that are out, but we feel as though what we've been able to do in the last couple of weeks has been somewhat close to our better football, and we need to replicate that for longer tonight against Sydney, who we know will be certainly up for the challenge.
1: NRL, and tonight the Eels host the Rabbitohs. Meantime, Broncos coach Michael Maguire admits it's do or die for his side ahead of Friday's clash with the Roosters. Brisbane are desperate to end their six-game losing streak. Maguire says they need to deliver on home soil.
8: Every game's a must-win now as you're rolling through. I mean, obviously, you know, the situation we're in. this group does thrive off that. So let's look forward to seeing what comes of it.
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11: Your local weather in the Yass Valley for Thursday, June 25. Mostly sunny today, reaching 14 degrees. Down to 6 overnight with early fog, then partly cloudy tomorrow for a top of 13. Saturday, cloudy, also 13 to start your weekend, and Sunday, a possible shower, 13 again. Today, getting up to 15 degrees in Canberra, 13 in Goulburn, and 14 in Yass. And that's your latest update on Yass FM 100.3.
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17: Let's kick off this hour with some Skunk Anansie with their brand new album, The Painful Truth. From it, This Is Not Your Life.

from Sydney. That is Simple Stone. And from their current album, Nine, that is Breathe, their new single. They're off to tour Japan very soon. And not just one or two dates, but I think there's about nine dates throughout Japan that they're going to be doing. So that's excellent for them. Here's another Sydney band. They're called Robot God here on Yas FM 100.3 on Dark Desert Highway. And from them, this is Worlds Collide.

0: band from Tunisia called My Wrath, and from their brand new album Wilderness of Mirrors, that is Les Enfants du Soleil, otherwise Children of the Sun. When we come back from the sponsorship break, we will have some more great music for you, I promise.
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0: New band. They're called Castle Rat. They're from New York. And from the album Bestiati, that is Unicorn from them. Has a very 80s goth feel to it, I feel. I think they're trying to revive that. Let's have a look at a few entries on the community diary for this evening. We've got the Clubhouse Hotel musical bingo tonight at the Clubhouse Hotel. Music from the 60s, 70s, 80s, 90s and today, as well as some bingo. Now, it's 4:15, so if you can, get down to the Salvo store before 5 p.m. today. It's a great place to shop with lots to choose from. That's at 92A Meehan Street here in Yass. And also, too, St. Vincent de Paul is open till 5 o'clock tonight. The Vinnie shop is at 115 Meehan Street here in Yass. And everyone's welcome to do both. They're sort of opposite each other. So start at one and go to the other and have a look around at all the bric-a-brac and the like. You might pick up a bargain or two. The Yass Valley Library is open till 7 p.m. this evening, borrowing books and returning them. It's at the Craig O'Meill Precinct, 209 Coma Street. There is always something for everyone at the library. All public computers are available and record-keeping sign-in rules apply. Any further information, 6226 1305. And don't forget, on this coming Saturday, at the Yass Liberty Theatre at 4 p.m., there is a documentary called Conquering Breast Cancer. 1 in 7 women will be diagnosed in their lives. 9 Australians die from the disease every day. The documentary is about inspiring patient stories around diagnosis, treatment and the impact the disease has on women and families. So if you can get to see that, that'd be absolutely fantastic. When we come back from this very quick break, we're going to have a song by Melbourne band Butterfly for you.
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No, I didn't play that before. I played the song, but different artists doing it. It was Slade, obviously, at the start of the show, and that is Black Aces from Ballarat and their version of Slade's Goodbye to Jane. Here is Big Country for you now. Fields of Fire.

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1: I'm Mark Dransfield. The Australian jobs market continues to remain resilient, with 40,000 jobs created over the past month. Latest data shows the unemployment rate has dropped slightly to 4.4% in May. Most of the new jobs are part-time, with only a handful of full-time positions. Federal Employment Minister Amanda Rishworth says the result is good news for the economy.
2: Total number of Australians now in jobs is 14.7 million. This month's job data shows that jobs are up, unemployment is down, and that more people are getting the opportunity to enjoy the dignity that comes along with work.
1: The Prime Minister is continuing to defend his housing policies as changes to the tax system become law. Sean Bindley reports.
3: The Greens will back the government's legislation to rein in the capital gains tax discount and negative gearing concessions. The opposition and some independents claim the policy is being rushed and will stifle investment. But speaking to Economic Policy Group, Anthony Albanese claims the reforms will help young homebuyers.
4: No one is arguing the housing system is working at the moment. Like that debate isn't taking place. To me, to say the system isn't working, but I'm not prepared to do anything about it because someone will be critical. Well, that to me isn't acceptable.
1: Two so-called teal independents have formed a new political party called Community Strong Australia. Sydney-based Federal MPs Zali Steggall and Allegra Spender have joined forces to start the organisation, but neither's been able to convince fellow independents to join their group. Ms Steggall argues the political landscape is changing and a party structure gives them a better chance to grow.
5: Whilst we have the free vote, we are still nonetheless determined to work constructively together to put solutions on the table that represent our communities but also provide that national solution and national direction.
1: Authorities are focused on keeping the outbreak of H5 bird flu in South Australia under control. Yesterday's case has seen 2 years of planning put into practice. Premier Peter Malinauskas says the 120 million chickens that make up the state's poultry industry are front of mind.
6: We have clear plans to make sure that if the H5 bird flu gets into a poultry farm, that the chickens within those farms and its vicinity is destroyed if need be, which is actually logistically tricky to do. It requires people who are well trained, who are able to use the equipment that we have now acquired as a government to be able to do that work, which clearly is not pleasant.
1: Legislation's being introduced into the New South Wales Parliament to give police permanent knife wanding powers. An 18-month trial has seen more than 380 unlawful weapons seized and about 200 charges laid for weapons offences. The legislation is modelled on Jack's Law in Queensland, which was introduced after the fatal stabbing of 17-year-old Jack Beasley. Jack's dad, Brett, says the changes will help keep the community safe.
7: No other family wants to go through what we have been through and are still going through. So to have these laws now made permanent here in New South Wales, it's absolutely fantastic.
1: And briefly overseas, rescue workers are searching for survivors after two large earthquakes hit Venezuela. The 7.2 and 7.5 quakes hit around 6 in the evening local time. Buildings have collapsed in the capital Caracas, and there's expected to be a significant death toll. This is Air News. Mexico has topped Group A at the FIFA World Cup. A 3-0 thrashing of Czechia make it three straight wins for the co-hosts. Czechia, Qatar and Haiti have been eliminated. Mitch Moses will line up for his 250th NRL game tonight when the Eels take on the Rabbitohs to kick off round 17. Sarah Patterson reports.
8: Parramatta's gun, halfback and star playmaker returns to the fold from State of Origin duty to notch up the milestone at Sydney's CommBank Stadium. And whilst the Eels' premiership drought is set to continue for another year, they can still take down a few tall poppies. The Rabbitohs currently sit seventh on the ladder and just one win outside the top four. A victory against the Eels tonight is crucial ahead of next week's tough assignment against ladder leaders Penrith. Sarah Patterson, S-Sport.
1: AFL and Josh Fraser has again poured cold water on any chance of coaching Carlton next year. The Blues face West Coast on Saturday, with Jacob Wietering in line to return from a calf injury after training this morning. As for his coaching ambitions at Princes Park, Fraser says it's not something he's put too much thought into.
9: Probably haven't to maybe the level I need to, and really again because my focus has been solely on doing the best job I can as an interim coach for the club.
1: Australian independent Independent Radio News.
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12: Your local weather in the Yass Valley for Thursday, June 25. Mostly sunny today, reaching 14 degrees. Down to 6 overnight with early fog, then partly cloudy tomorrow for a top of 13. Saturday, cloudy, also 13 to start your weekend, and Sunday, a possible shower, 13 again. Today, getting up to 15 degrees in Canberra, 13 in Goulburn, and 14 in Yass. And that's your latest update on Yass FM 100.3.
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0: Susie Quatro's got a new album out. It's called Freedom and From It. That is the title track and the first single from it. Excellent. His Canadian band, The Glorious Sons, and from their album, A War on Everything, this is Panic Attack. I know about these. I get them.
1: I wanna be normal. I wanna be sane. I wanna

0: The Johnnies, they were in Canberra a few months ago playing at Smith's Alternative. They were fantastic, absolutely fantastic. And from them, of course, Highlights of a Dangerous Life. There's going to be a showdown. When we come back from the sponsorships, we're going to have Welsh band Those Damn Crows and a track from their album Inhale, Exhale. Here on
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an English house and wife, husband and wife duo who call themselves When Rivers Meet. And from them, that is Play My Game. It's got a nice bluesy bed rock there, but it rocks, let's face it. Here's a band from Northern Ireland. They're called Trucker Diablo and Rock Kids of the 80s. I'm a rock kid of the 80s. This song's for me. She's got a

band from Australia called Sisters Dolls. They're currently over in the UK doing great things, doing the festival circuits over there at present, and everyone seems to be raving about them. Anyway, from their album Welcome to the Dollhouse, that is Run Away. Hopefully they come back and tour this region soon. I'd like to see them live. Here is a band I have seen live a couple of times. They're called Riff Raiders. They're from Melbourne. And here is a single they put out a couple of years ago called Walk of Shame.

Hey Yes, tune in from 5 to 7 Mondays on Yes FM 100.3 for the Phil and Kanga Show. It's an eclectic mix of contemporary songs combined with modern classics. Please enjoy the show as much as Kanga and I did picking the tunes.

Colin Zabelbeck there and DB Cooper. Here's something very classic rock with some backing vocals from a certain Stevie Nicks.

0: Night Ranger, to finish off the show today with Sister Christian. Thank you very much for your company today. It's been greatly appreciated. I'm back next Thursday from 2 until 5 p.m. I'm finishing early during winter because I have to go to Canberra because that's where I live. Take care of each other. Be kind to each other. Love one another. Take care. Bye now.
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3: Hello there, I'm Terry Daniel. Contentious changes to Australia's tax system have passed Parliament after more last-minute changes were made. From July next year, the capital gains tax discount and negative gearing concessions will be reined in. The government has watered down some of the aspects of the new rules amid concern they could stifle investment. Prime Minister Anthony Albanese has told Parliament the reforms will help more young people buy a house.
4: Fixing a broken system to give first home buyers a fair crack. And during this debate, those opposite, though, say even though they acknowledge it's not working, don't do anything about it. Well, that is not the Labor way.
3: Analysts say the latest unemployment numbers are much better than expected, showing a level of resilience in the economy. The data shows 40,000 jobs were created in May, but most of them are part-time. The result has seen Australia's unemployment rate come down to 4.4% over the month. But Motley Fool Chief Investment Officer Scott Phillips says there are still a few things to watch out for.
5: If you're looking for a little bit of bleakness, and we should be balanced, the underemployment rate increased a little bit from 5.8% to 5.9%. So more people than jobs. But unfortunately, more people who want more work can't get it. That remains the issue. We also had 22 million fewer hours worked during the month.
3: A number of federal independents say they will not join the Community Strong movement. Sydney-based MPs Zali Steggall and Allegra Spender have formed the party. At this stage, there's no leader, and both will continue to vote independently on various issues. Helen Haynes says she was elected as an independent for regional Victoria and intends to stay that way.
6: Planning on joining the new independent party?
7: No, I'm not.
6: Do you think that they'll do a good job?
7: I think that whatever my colleagues on the crossbench choose to do, they'll do it with honour and integrity, and I wish them well.
3: Brisbane's units are tipped to outperform houses in the 2027 financial year. New Domain data forecasts house price growth between 3 and 7%, while units are projected to grow by 5 to 9%. Chief Residential Economist Dr. Nicola Powell says Brisbane apartments are on track to become the most expensive in the country.
8: We will see Brisbane's unit price reach between $861,000 to $893,000 based on that range of forecast. And what that means is that price will be above what Sydney's unit price is.
3: Briefly in other news, in Sydney, Coogee Beach stayed closed for the day after a 1.5-metre bull shark was spotted by a drone. Bondi Beach nearby reopened after being closed during the morning when a white pointer shark was spotted. And the UK has recorded its hottest June day in nearly 60 years, as a severe heatwave shows little signs of relief right across Europe. The extreme temperatures also shattered local records in Scotland, while mainland Spain experienced its highest daily average temperature since 1950. 40 people have drowned in heatwave-related deaths in France since last Thursday. And customers are being told to stay vigilant for scams using the phone numbers of real banks to lure in victims. This is Air News. First up, AFL and Collingwood is facing the possibility of being without Darcy Moore for the rest of the season. The skipper took to the track this morning for the first time since suffering a hamstring injury last month. Pies coach Craig McRae admits no one knows the timeline for Moore's return.
9: There's more evidence to suggest he's moving in the right direction. Still a long way to go. Pleasing did a good running session today, so I got a good block under him. And as far as I'm aware, the timeline is the timeline. I don't know what it is, and I don't even think they know what it is.
3: AFL action tonight is in Brisbane, the Brisbane Lions taking on the Sydney Swans. Turning to the NRL, and Brisbane Broncos coach Michael Maguire admits it's do or die for his side ahead of Friday's clash with the Sydney Roosters. Brisbane are desperate to end their six-game losing streak tomorrow night, with finals slipping out of reach. Maguire says they need to deliver on home soil.
10: Every game's a must-win now as you're rolling through. I mean, obviously, you know, the situation we're in. This group does thrive off that, so let's look forward to seeing what comes of it tomorrow night.
3: And the Brisbane Broncos have signed Knights veteran Dane Gagai for next season. NRL action tonight sees the Parramatta Eels playing the South Sydney Rabbitohs. That's at Parramatta Stadium. Blues Origin great Andrew Johns believes it would be selfish of him to take on the coaching role next year. Andrew and his brother Matthew Johns have been floated as a potential coaching duo to succeed Laurie Daly. At the FIFA World Cup, Switzerland has finished top of Group B after a 2-1 win over Canada. Brazil has finished top of Group C after thrashing Scotland 3-0. Australian Independent Radio News.
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13: Your local weather in the Yass Valley for Thursday, June 25. Mostly sunny today, reaching 14 degrees. Down to 6 overnight with early fog, then partly cloudy tomorrow for a top of 13. Saturday, cloudy, also 13 to start your weekend, and Sunday, a possible shower, 13 again. Today, getting up to 15 degrees in Canberra, 13 in Goulburn, and 14 in Yass. 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
2: Hello there, I'm Terry Daniel. The opposition claims the unemployment numbers are not as good as the government is trying to make out. The jobless rate dropped slightly in May to 4.4%. 40,000 jobs were created, but most are part-time. Shadow Treasurer Tim Wilson says many businesses can't afford to give people more hours.
3: I don't want to see part-time workers when we could have full-time workers, but you're not going to see full-time work so long as the Albanese government oversees record small business insolvencies, and that's not the pathway for sustainable job opportunities and growth.
2: Two major earthquakes have struck the Venezuelan capital of Caracas. The BBC reports that the early death toll is in the dozens, but it's expected to rise as rescuers enter collapsed buildings. Hundreds of injuries have been reported. The quakes of magnitude 7.2 and 7.5 happened just after 6 in the evening local time on a Venezuelan national holiday. Aldi has retained its crown as Australia's cheapest supermarket. The latest grocery survey by Choice found a basket of 16 everyday items came to a total of just under $69. Choice editorial director Mark Serrells says that that same basket was about $9 more expensive at Woolworths, Coles and IGA.
4: Another part of this is, you know, Aldi, Woolies and Coles all have their own home brand stuff. IG doesn't have quite as many of those home brand things. So when it comes to this grocery basket, sometimes to buy like for like, we're having to buy a bit more expensive stuff.
2: In South Australia, a breakthrough in the nurses dispute. The union is encouraging members to accept a revised 16% pay offer from the state government over 3 years. It also includes a range of industrial improvements and protections. The union's Elizabeth DeBars says the final decision lies with members.
5: But after more than a year of negotiations, we have recommended that agreement for endorsement by members, but ultimately it is and can only be a decision of theirs.
2: Victorian Premier Jacinta Allen's pay package has climbed above $530,000. It comes after Victoria's Remuneration Tribunal approved a 3.5% salary increase for MPs. Miss Allen is Australia's highest paid Premier as the state's debt heads towards $200 billion. New South Wales residents could soon have another option for how their remains are treated. Mark Dransfield has the details.
6: Legislation being introduced to state parliaments would create a framework for the use of natural organic reduction, also known as human body composting. Earthly Legacy founder Teresa Russell says the body's put in a vessel with biomatter, usually lucerne and wood chips.
7: They stay there for about 30 to 40 days, and at that point, everything except the bones have turned into a compost.
6: And that compost is then dug into the ground. Mark Dransfield, Air News.
2: And regional airports say they're being forced to absorb mounting financial losses to keep communities connected. A report has found aviation is critical to give country towns access to essential services and for social connection. Finally, to the Australian share market, the All Ords has closed down 61 points at 89.52, and one Australian dollar was buying 68.9 US cents. This is Air News. Tennis and the final main draw places for Wimbledon will be decided tonight. Air Sport's Paul Walsh has the details.
8: Tristan Schoolkate, Chris O'Connell and Dean Sweeney will tonight play for a main draw entry into Wimbledon after they successfully navigated their way through round two matches. Schoolkate was too good for the UK veteran Daniel Evans, while Chris O'Connell put an end to the Wimbledon return for Bernard Tomic. For the women, Emerson Jones and Storm Hunter were defeated in their round two qualifying matches, leaving only five Australian women now to battle it out in the main draw. Paul Walsh for Air Sport.
2: The Socceroos have suffered an injury blow on the eve of their final World Cup group stage match against Paraguay. Coach Tony Popovich confirming defender Jacob Italiano has joined Matthew Lecky in the casualty ward.
9: Jacob unfortunately won't be available. Yeah, I think it's an adductor injury. We don't know the extent of it as yet. We'll do some further tests in the coming days, but he won't be available for this game.
2: The first round of 32 match has been confirmed. South Africa playing Canada, and they'll do battle early Monday morning in Los Angeles. NRL and Parramatta Eels skipper Mitchell Moses celebrates his 250th NRL game in tonight's clash with the South Sydney Rabbitohs at Parramatta Stadium. Canterbury Bulldogs coach Cameron Seraldo has ruled out an early return from a broken arm for Jacob Preston in tomorrow night's clash with the Gold Coast Titans. And round 16 in the AFL gets underway tonight. It's the Brisbane Lions playing the Sydney Swans at the Gabba. Australian Independent Radio News.
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12: Your local weather in the Yass Valley for Thursday, June 25. Mostly sunny today, reaching 14 degrees. Down to 6 overnight with early fog, then partly cloudy tomorrow for a top of 13. Saturday, cloudy, also 13 to start your weekend, and Sunday, a possible shower, 13 again. Today, getting up to 15 degrees in Canberra, 13 in Goulburn, and 14 in Yass. And that's your latest update on Yass FM 100.3.
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5: Morning.
4: How's your weekend?
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3: Hello there, I'm Terry Daniel. Contentious changes to Australia's tax system have passed Parliament after more last-minute changes were made. From July next year, the capital gains tax discount and negative gearing concessions will be reined in. The government has watered down some of the aspects of the new rules amid concern they could stifle investment. Prime Minister Anthony Albanese has told Parliament the reforms will help more young people buy a house.
4: Fixing a broken system to give first home buyers a fair crack. And during this debate, those opposite, though, say even though they acknowledge it's not working, don't do anything about it. Well, that is not the Labor way.
3: Analysts say the latest unemployment numbers are much better than expected, showing a level of resilience in the economy. The data shows 40,000 jobs were created in May, but most of them are part-time. The result has seen Australia's unemployment rate come down to 4.4% over the month. But Motley Fool Chief Investment Officer Scott Phillips says there are still a few things to watch out for.
5: If you're looking for a little bit of bleakness, and we should be balanced, the underemployment rate increased a little bit from 5.8% to 5.9%. So more people than jobs, but unfortunately more people who want more work can't get it. That remains the issue. We also had 22 million fewer hours worked during the month.
3: A number of federal independents say they will not join the Community Strong movement. Sydney-based MPs Zali Steggall and Allegra Spender have formed the party. At this stage, there's no leader, and both will continue to vote independently on various issues. Helen Haynes says she was elected as an independent for regional Victoria and intends to stay that way.
6: Planning on joining the new independent party?
7: No, I'm not.
6: Do you think that they'll do a good job?
7: I think that whatever my colleagues on the crossbench choose to do, they'll do it with honour and integrity, and I wish them well.
3: Brisbane's units are tipped to outperform houses in the 2027 financial year. New Domain data forecasts house price growth between 3 and 7%, while units are projected to grow by 5 to 9%. Chief Residential Economist Dr. Nicola Powell says Brisbane apartments are on track to become the most expensive in the country.
8: We will see Brisbane's unit price reach between $861,000 to $893,000 based on that range of forecast. And what that means is that price will be above what Sydney's unit price is.
3: Briefly in other news, in Sydney, Coogee Beach stayed closed for the day after a 1.5 metre bull shark was spotted by a drone. Bondi Beach nearby reopened after being closed during the morning when a white pointer shark was spotted. And the UK has recorded its hottest June day in nearly 60 years, as a severe heatwave shows little signs of relief right across Europe. The extreme temperatures also shattered local records in Scotland, while mainland Spain experienced its highest daily average temperature since 1950. 40 people have drowned in heatwave-related deaths in France since last Thursday. And customers are being told to stay vigilant for scams using the phone numbers of real banks to lure in victims. This is Air News. Round 17 of the NRL kicks off tonight at Parramatta Stadium, with the Parramatta Eels hosting the South Sydney Rabbitohs. Eels captain Mitchell Moses will play his 250th first-grade game. Broncos coach Michael Maguire has defended his call to appoint Payne Haas as stand-in captain. Brisbane star prop takes the role in place of Adam Reynolds, despite his departure to Souths at season's end. Maguire says Haas is a natural leader for Friday's clash.
9: He loves the club, and we know that he's going to leave at the end, but he also has a massive passion for what the club's done for him. I'm sure he'll go out and just do his role and everyone else will get behind him.
3: AFL and former Carlton captain Sam Doherty believes Josh Fraser has coached himself into the full-time role. The interim coach has won 5 games in a row since taking over from Michael Voss, but he's dismissed talks of leading the side next year. Doherty says Fraser's humility is a positive.
10: Even the fact that he doesn't really want the role, that almost makes me want I want the club to give it to him even more, because that's the type of person you want you're leading your organisation. You want someone with some humility that is sitting there, and he's obviously a great, competent coach in the background. He's finding out that he's probably ready, and that's the bit that is now getting a little bit awkward.
3: And the Brisbane Lions host the Sydney Swans to kick off round 16 of the AFL. The Swans naming Peter Laddams to partner Brody Grundy in the ruck in a surprise move. Australian Independent Radio News.
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13: Your local weather in the Yass Valley for Thursday, June 25. Mostly sunny today, reaching 14 degrees. Down to 6 overnight with early fog, then partly cloudy tomorrow for a top of 13. Saturday, cloudy, also 13 to start your weekend, and Sunday, a possible shower, 13 again. Today, getting up to 15 degrees in Canberra, 13 in Goulburn, and 14 in Yass. And that's your latest update on Yass FM 100.3.
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2: 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We practice on a Monday night, 5 o'clock until 6:30. Just come along and give it a go.
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0: Your local weather in the Yass Valley for Thursday, June 25. Mostly sunny today, reaching 14 degrees. Down to 6 overnight with early fog, then partly cloudy tomorrow for a top of 13. Saturday, cloudy, also 13 to start your weekend, and Sunday, a possible shower, 13 again. Today, getting up to 15 degrees in Canberra, 13 in Goulburn, and 14 in Yass. And that's your latest update on Yass FM 100.3.
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3: Hello there, I'm Terry Daniel. The opposition claims the unemployment numbers are not as good as the government is trying to make out. The jobless rate dropped slightly in May to 4.4%. 40,000 jobs were created, but most are part-time. Shadow Treasurer Tim Wilson says many businesses can't afford to give people more hours.
4: I don't want to see part-time workers when we could have full-time workers, but you're not going to see full-time work so long as the Albanese government oversees record small business insolvencies, and that's not the pathway for sustainable job opportunities and growth.
3: Two major earthquakes have struck the Venezuelan capital of Caracas. The BBC reports that the early death toll is in the dozens, but it's expected to rise as rescuers enter collapsed buildings. Hundreds of injuries have been reported. The quakes of magnitude 7.2 and 7.5 happened just after 6 in the evening local time on a Venezuelan national holiday. Aldi has retained its crown as Australia's cheapest supermarket. The latest grocery survey by Choice found a basket of 16 everyday items came to a total of just under $69. Choice editorial director Mark Serrells says that that same basket was about $9 more expensive at Woolworths, Coles and IGA.
5: Another part of this is, you know, Aldi, Woolies and Coles all have their own home brand stuff. IG doesn't have quite as many of those home brand things. So when it comes to this grocery basket, sometimes to buy like for like, we're having to buy a bit more expensive stuff.
3: In South Australia, a breakthrough in the nurses' dispute. The union is encouraging members to accept a revised 16% pay offer from the state government over 3 years. It also includes a range of industrial improvements and protections. The union's Elizabeth DeBars says the final decision lies with members.
6: But after more than a year of negotiations, we have recommended that agreement for endorsement by members, but ultimately it is and can only be a decision of theirs.
3: Victorian Premier Jacinta Allen's pay package has climbed above $530,000. It comes after Victoria's Remuneration Tribunal approved a 3.5% salary increase for MPs. Miss Allen is Australia's highest paid Premier as the state's debt heads towards $200 billion. New South Wales residents could soon have another option for how their remains are treated. Mark Dransfield has the details.
7: Legislation being introduced to state parliaments would create a framework for the use of natural organic reduction, also known as human body composting. Earthly Legacy founder Teresa Russell says the bodies put in a vessel with biomatter, usually lucerne and wood chips.
8: They stay there for about 30 to 40 days, and at that point, everything except the bones have turned into a compost.
7: And that compost is then dug into the ground. Mark Dransfield, Air News.
3: And regional airports say they're being forced to absorb mounting financial losses to keep communities connected. A report has found aviation is critical to give country towns access to essential services and for social connection. Finally, to the Australian share market, the All Ords has closed down 61 points at 89.52, and one Australian dollar was buying 68.9 US cents. This is Air News. First up, AFL and Collingwood is facing the possibility of being without Darcy Moore for the rest of the season. The skipper took to the track this morning for the first time since suffering a hamstring injury last month. Pies coach Craig McRae admits no one knows the timeline for Moore's return.
9: There's more evidence to suggest he's moving in the right direction. Still a long way to go. Pleasing did a good running session today, so I got a good block under him. And as far as I'm aware, the timeline is the timeline. I don't know what it is, and I don't even think they know what it is.
3: AFL action tonight is in Brisbane, the Brisbane Lions taking on the Sydney Swans. Turning to the NRL, and Brisbane Broncos coach Michael Maguire admits it's do or die for his side ahead of Friday's clash with the Sydney Roosters. Brisbane are desperate to end their six-game losing streak tomorrow night, with finals slipping out of reach. Maguire says they need to deliver on home soil.
10: Every game's a must-win now as you're rolling through. I mean, obviously, you know, the situation we're in. This group does thrive off that, so let's look forward to seeing what comes of it tomorrow night.
3: And the Brisbane Broncos have signed Knights veteran Dane Gagai for next season. NRL action tonight sees the Parramatta Eels playing the South Sydney Rabbitohs. That game underway at Parramatta Stadium. Blues Origin great Andrew Johns believes it would be selfish of him to take on the coaching role next year. Andrew and his brother Matthew Johns have been floated as a potential coaching duo to succeed Laurie Daly. At the FIFA World Cup, Switzerland has finished top of Group B. Meanwhile, Brazil, top of Group C. Australian Independent Radio News.
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3: A man's home is his castle, but his men's shed, that's his kingdom. 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

Breathe deep, the gathering gloom. 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
0: Three.
3: You're
0: late coming in.
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0: Sorry, my mistake.
3: Two, three, four.
0: Five. All right? One, two, three.
3: Midnight Voyage.
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to live for today and to love for tomorrow is the wisdom of a fool. 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And if you think for 1 minute that you can live without it, then you're only fooling yourself. 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

And a very good morning to you. Yes, Friday morning, the 26th of June. Whoa, where's the month gone? Folks, what's on the agenda this morning on this Friday? It is Good Morning Country with Walshy from the bunker in Harrington on the mid-north coast in New South Wales. Our album of the week will continue and we'll have our final chat with Shelley Wyatt from Christchurch. She is Elves Can Fly, and her album Lion Den has been our album of the week, and it's a very, very popular album. And we'll give you the opportunity to win the final copy just after 6:30 news. Now, I'm very happy to announce that I'll be chatting with Brooke McClymont and Adam Eckersley. Today is the release of a brand new single from a new project. They are so busy, folks, and I've caught up with them just before they head to the airport because they are off on the Big Bird to start some live shows. They've got TV, they've got world travel, they've got everything. Brooke McClymont and Adam Eckersley along around 7:15 this morning. The Rural Livestock Report is locked and loaded. It'll be along in around about 20 minutes. And folks, I've been down to the archives and I've dusted off some of the classics. And in the first couple of hours of this Friday morning, we're going to go back in time. It's memories and some wonderful music from a bygone era. And we've got the jukebox locked and loaded with the Far Gone Beauties to get the music up and running. And then we'll follow it by an instantly recognisable gentleman that served his country but loved music as well.

I got beauties from the album A Load of Old Bollocks, and that's The Way Stroke The Hustle. This is the music of Johnny Horton.

yes, I've dusted off the catalogue of Johnny Horton. And Johnny Horton, very patriotic there. Three big cross hits. We had the Battle of New Orleans, Sink the Bismarck, and North to Alaska. They all went worldwide and charted. We also had I'm a One-Woman Man, and we opened up with I'm Ready If You're Willing. Folks, we're heading to the Rural Livestock Report. Johnny Horton continues to that report. I'm a

0: Welcome to your daily market update, powered by Auctions Plus, Australia's largest ag marketplace. I'm Natasha Lobbin with today's report. A total of 24,245 head were offered across the national Auctions Plus sheep and lamb offering, down 26% on the previous week, while overall clearance came in at 86%, easing 8 percentage points. The Auctions Plus restock lamb indicator, or ARLI, lifted 15 cents to 1,549 cents a kilo dressed weight. First cross ewe lambs and shedding breed lambs were the standout performers in the lamb categories, both clearing at 100%. First cross ewe lambs averaged 724 cents a kilo and $341 a head, while merino ewe lambs were not far behind at 717 cents a kilo and an average of $356 a head, the latter jumping $75 a head on the week. In the joint ewe line, Scandi lamb merino ewes averaged $397 a head after gaining $40 on the week, and Scandi lamb composite other breed ewes topped the joint category at $435 a head, up $39. Crossbred lambs led the cents a kilo charge, averaging 808 cents a kilo after a sharp 100 cent lift on the week, with 1,034 head offered and 80% cleared. Merino weather lambs were the largest line by volume at 6,805 head, averaging 594 cents a kilo, up just 2 cents week on week, with an 87% clearance rate. Joined ewes attracted strong interest, with 9,099 head offered and an overall clearance rate of 87% and an average of $373 a head across the category. Non-station mated ewes totaled 2,589 head with a clearance of 79% and an average of $292 a head, ranging from $258 to $329. Scandi lamb fresh cross ewes were the softest line in the joint category, clearing just 61% at an average of $372 a head, down $68 for the week. The 12,296 lambs offered cleared at 89% and averaged $272 a head across all types, ranging from $200 to $421 a head. That concludes today's market update, brought to you by Auctions Plus, dedicated to connecting ag.
1: A very good morning to you as you're waking around Australia on this Friday morning, the 26th of June, folks. It is Walshy on the wireless with Good Morning Country, coming to you from the bunker in Harrington. We're situated halfway between Taree and Port Macquarie on the mid-north coast of New South Wales. 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
1: That catalogue is from Stan Costa.

from the archives of Stan Costa. Yes, we've dusted off by a fire of Gidgee Coles. Come Back to the Bush, Return of the Stockman, the old Gidgee tree, and songs my old mates wrote. Folks, we are heading to news and weather. If you're departing, thank you for your company. I hope you have a safe, enjoyable day, a lovely weekend, and I hope you can join myself and Heather Farrell here next week for Good Morning Country. From the bunker, right through, except with Thursday from Horsham with Heather Farrell. In the meantime, we'll continue with Stan Costa, Darkie Grant, the mailman. We'll follow it up with Catching Yellow Belly and the Old Bar Coo, and a little bit of Song of the Murray River to take us to news.

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3: Good morning, I'm Lee Harrison. The opposition is convinced Labor's tax reforms will have more unintended consequences after it was rushed through Parliament. The new laws will rein in the capital gains tax discount and negative gearing concessions. The federal government was forced to make a number of last-minute changes to address various loopholes in the legislation. Shadow Treasurer Tim Wilson argues Labor should have never gone down this path.
4: Is there a risk that there are going to be further problems down the track? Resolutely yes. One was only identified while the bill was in the Senate on the eve of the budget passing the Parliament. We're going to continue to pursue this budget every step of the way.
3: The Australian economy has added 40,000 jobs, but most of the positions are part-time. Michael Packey reports.
5: The unemployment rate has dropped slightly to 4.4% in May. The result is much better than expected, but of the 40,000 jobs created, only 5,000 are full-time. Treasurer Jim Chalmers has told Parliament it still shows there's resilience in the economy despite a challenging global environment.
6: It's a very welcome reminder of the strength of our labour market.
5: But the opposition's Tim Wilson claims businesses are struggling under a mountain of red tape and rising costs.
4: Small businesses are having to persevere against the attacks they're getting.
5: Queensland businesses put on most staff over the past month, Tasmania and Western Australia the least, while the unemployment rate was steady elsewhere. Michael Packey, Canberra.
3: A Brisbane teenager accused of planning to attack former opposition leader Peter Dutton has been found not guilty. The 17-year-old boy was arrested by counter-terrorism police in 2024 and charged with committing acts done in preparation for or planning terrorist offences. The seven-day trial heard the boy allegedly planned a strike on Brisbane's Labor Day march in 2024. And operations have been reviewed at Federation Square in Melbourne as thousands of Socceroos fans prepare to descend on the World Cup live site today when Australia faces Paraguay. It's after soccer fans caused chaos on Saturday, breaching the barrier to get in after capacity was reached and several flares were set off in the crowd. Victorian Premier Jacinta Allen says there'll be a large police presence at Fed Square.
7: Victoria Police have very strong arrangements in place to deal with anyone, and it is a very, very small number of people who are not behaving appropriately, and the overwhelming majority of people can go along and enjoy what's a particularly special and unique Melbourne experience at Fed Square.
3: And at least 188 people have been killed and more than 1,500 injured after powerful back-to-back earthquakes in Venezuela. The quakes with magnitudes of 7.2 and 7.5 hit a minute apart. This is Air News. The Brisbane Lions faced a tough task at home to come up with a big win over the Sydney Swans in last night's AFL. Terry Daniel reports.
8: The Brisbane Lions have reintroduced themselves as a premiership threat, running over the Sydney Swans at the Gabba to win by 43 points. The Lions claimed their ninth win to move into sixth spot on the ladder, and their captain Harris Andrews told Fox Footy he was super proud of his team win.
9: Really proud of the boys. Like, we sort of hit a bit of a patch a couple of weeks ago, and last 2 weeks before the bye we were able to sort of resurrect a bit, and a good time I think for the bye to come and get a little bit fresher and a few bodies back. So yeah, good to build from that.
8: Full time, Brisbane 19-12, 126, beating Sydney 12-11, 83. Next up, the Hawks will face the GWS Giants at the MCG. There's been another setback for Giants star Jesse Hogan. He's been ruled out of the game with Hawthorn. Terry Daniel, Air Sport.
3: Broncos coach Michael Maguire has defended his call to appoint Payne Haas as stand-in captain. Brisbane star prop takes the role in place of Adam Reynolds, despite departing to Souths at season's end. Maguire says Haas is a natural leader for tonight's clash.
10: He loves the club, and we know that he's going to leave at the end, but he also has a massive passion for what the club's done for him. I'm sure he'll go out and just do his role and everyone else will get behind him.
3: Round 17 got underway last night with the South Sydney Rabbitohs beating Parramatta 32-12. Australian Independent Radio News.
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0: top of 12. Morning frost. Partly cloudy early. Possible sunny afternoon. Batemans Bay. Partly cloudy. Possible shower 17. And Bergen, morning frost. Mostly sunny 17. While in Griffith, partly cloudy 16. Into Victoria, Mildura, partly cloudy 16. Swan Hill, you've got a cloudy day 15. And Shepparton, morning fog, partly cloudy 14. Bansdale, partly cloudy 15. Horsham, cloudy light winds 12. And Warrnambool also cloudy light winds, but a top of 14. Into South Australia, Mount Gambier, partly cloudy 14. Port Pirie, sunny 18. Ceduna, sunny 17. Into Tasmania, Nubina, partly cloudy 11. Huonville, cloudy 12. Oatlands, minus 3. A top of only 9. Morning frost, partly cloudy day. In the Territory, Darwin, sunny 32. Moving to WA, Albany, cloudy, showers 17. Bunbury, cloudy, rain at times, windy 17. Agarathus, 27 and sunny. Newman, 25 and sunny. Kununurra, sunny 30. Broome, sunny 31. Here in Harrington and Taree, we've just had one. A shower or two, partly cloudy, light winds, and a top of 18. You're up to date with news, sport and weather. We'll get back to this music mix from the archives as we dust off the hits, the memories from a bygone era. With Walshy on the wireless, good morning Australia, wherever you are. Hope your day's shaping up to be a beauty.
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8: 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This is Rex Dallas, and thank you for joining me and Walshy on Good Morning Country.

dusting off Showboat Kalang. And prior to that, of course, Old Willera Wang. Folks, it is Good Morning Country. We're working our way through to the news and weather. What have I got locked and loaded? We are dusting off the archives. And Reg Lindsay's along with the triple play. We've got Armstrong, of course. The Bowen River Rodeo and Don't Let the Stars Get in Your Eyes. The Snyder Sisters will drop along when Grandma does the line dance, and maybe a little bit of Saltbush with their golden guitar winning Sassafras Gap. Oh, it's Good Morning Country. Good morning.

You folks can't even take a ball. Just watch me. I'll show you how.

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3: Good morning, I'm Lee Harrison. The opposition is convinced Labor's tax reforms will have more unintended consequences after it was rushed through Parliament. The new laws will rein in the capital gains tax discount and negative gearing concessions. The federal government was forced to make a number of last-minute changes to address various loopholes in the legislation. Shadow Treasurer Tim Wilson argues Labor should have never gone down this path.
4: Is there a risk that there are going to be further problems down the track? Resolutely yes. One was only identified while the bill was in the Senate on the eve of the budget passing the Parliament. We're going to continue to pursue this budget every step of the way.
3: The Australian economy has added 40,000 jobs, but most of the positions are part-time. Michael Packey reports.
5: The unemployment rate has dropped slightly to 4.4% in May. The result is much better than expected, but of the 40,000 jobs created, only 5,000 are full-time. Treasurer Jim Chalmers has told Parliament it still shows there's resilience in the economy despite a challenging global environment.
6: It's a very welcome reminder of the strength of our labour market.
5: But the opposition's Tim Wilson claims businesses are struggling under a mountain of red tape and rising costs.
4: Small businesses are having to persevere against the attacks they're getting.
5: Queensland businesses put on most staff over the past month, Tasmania and Western Australia the least, while the unemployment rate was steady elsewhere. Michael Packey, Canberra.
3: A Brisbane teenager accused of planning to attack former opposition leader Peter Dutton has been found not guilty. The 17-year-old boy was arrested by counter-terrorism police in 2024 and charged with committing acts done in preparation for or planning terrorist offences. The seven-day trial heard the boy allegedly planned a strike on Brisbane's Labor Day march in 2024. And operations have been reviewed at Federation Square in Melbourne as thousands of Socceroos fans prepare to descend on the World Cup live site today when Australia faces Paraguay. It's after soccer fans caused chaos on Saturday, breaching the barrier to get in after capacity was reached and several flares were set off in the crowd. Victorian Premier Jacinta Allen says there'll be a large police presence at Fed Square.
7: Victoria Police have very strong arrangements in place to deal with anyone. And it is a very, very small number of people who are not behaving appropriately. And the overwhelming majority of people can go along and enjoy what's a particularly special and unique Melbourne experience at Fed Square.
3: And at least 188 people have been killed and more than 1,500 injured after powerful back-to-back earthquakes in Venezuela. The quakes with magnitudes of 7.2 and 7.5 hit a minute apart. This is Air News. The Brisbane Lions faced a tough task at home to come up with a big win over the Sydney Swans in last night's AFL. Terry Daniel reports.
8: The Brisbane Lions have reintroduced themselves as a premiership threat, running over the Sydney Swans at the Gabba to win by 43 points. The Lions claimed their ninth win to move into sixth spot on the ladder, and their captain Harris Andrews told Fox Footy he was super proud of his team win.
9: Really proud of the boys. Like, we sort of hit a bit of a patch a couple of weeks ago, and last 2 weeks before the bye, we were able to sort of resurrect a bit, and a good time, I think, for the bye to come and get a little bit fresher and a few bodies back. So, yeah, good to build from that.
8: Full time, Brisbane 19-12, 126, beating Sydney 12-11, 83. Next up, the Hawks will face the GWS Giants at the MCG. There's been another setback for Giants star Jesse Hogan. He's been ruled out of the game with Hawthorn. Terry Daniel, Air Sport.
3: Broncos coach Michael Maguire has defended his call to appoint Payne Haas as stand-in captain. Brisbane star prop takes the role in place of Adam Reynolds, despite departing to Souths at season's end. Maguire says Haas is a natural leader for tonight's clash.
10: He loves the club, and we know that he's going to leave at the end, but he also has a massive passion for what the club's done for him. I'm sure he'll go out and just do his role and everyone else will get behind him.
3: Round 17 got underway last night with the South Sydney Rabbitohs beating Parramatta 32-12. Australian Independent Radio News.
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0: Brisbane, partly cloudy, a shower or 2, 20. Sydney, partly cloudy, shower 17. Canberra, 14 and partly cloudy. And Melbourne, 14 and cloudy. Hobart, partly cloudy, 12. Adelaide, 16 and partly cloudy. And Perth, cloudy, rain easing, 18. Alice Springs, morning frost, sunny day, 18. Into Queensland, Cairns, partly cloudy, a shower or 2, 26. Townsville, cloudy, possible shower, 27 there. And Mackay, partly cloudy, a shower or 2, 23. Rockhampton, cloudy, shower or 2, 22. Hervey Bay, partly cloudy, a shower or 2, 22. And Gander, 23 and partly cloudy. Into New South Wales, Armidale, cloudy 14, Orange 12 and partly cloudy. Yass, partly cloudy 13, Young, sunny 15. Cooma, minus 3 overnight, a top of 12. Morning frost, partly cloudy early, possible sunny afternoon. Folks, Batemans Bay, partly cloudy, possible shower 17 and Bega. Morning frost, mostly sunny 17. Wallen Griffith, partly cloudy 16. Into Victoria, Mildura, partly cloudy 16. Swan Hill, cloudy 15. And Shepparton, morning fog, partly cloudy 14. In Bansdale, 15 and partly cloudy. Horsham, cloudy light winds 12 the top. Warrnambool, cloudy light winds 14 the top. Into South Australia, Mount Gambier, partly cloudy 14. In Port Pirie, you've got a sunny day in 18. And Ceduna, sunny 17. Into Tasmania, Nubina, partly cloudy 11. And Huonville, cloudy 12. Oatlands, minus 3 overnight, a top of only 9. Morning frost, partly cloudy day. In the Territory, Darwin, sunny and 32. Moving to WA and Albany, cloudy, showers 17, Bunbury, cloudy, rain at times, windy 17, Karratha, sunny 27, Newman 25 and sunny, and Kununurra, sunny 30, Broome 31 and sunny. Here in Harrington and Taree on the mid-north coast of New South Wales, partly cloudy, a shower or two, light winds and a top of 18. You're up to date with news, sport and weather. Remember, hold the phones till I give you the cue to call. And it's most appreciated. No calls during the news and weather. You won't get through. I'll give you the cue to call after that weather. Whilst you're on the wireless, whether you're streaming while you're around the world and parts or just in your backyard, on the Community Plus app, thank you. 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
0: Well, it is Friday morning. It's Album of the Week. And our guest, as she has been each and every weekday morning this week, from Christchurch in New Zealand, under the banner of Elskin Fly, it is lovely to catch up again this morning with Shelley Wyatt. Good morning, Shelley.
3: Good morning, Walshy. How's it going today?
0: Well, it's pretty good Friday. We love Friday, the weekend just around the corner for a lot. Others, of course, in this day and age, their working week's probably about to commence. But we take the view of Friday, end of the working week, and we can have a few relaxing drinks, catch up with friends, and enjoy some music. But we've got a bit of work to do, and all week we've been chatting about Lion Den, your album, out and available. And we're wanting our listeners to buy a physical copy, aren't we? How can they do that?
3: Well, it would be fantastic if they would. They can go on to Bandcamp under Elskin Fly, and they will find the album available there to them. They can order it there. Or you can go to elskinfly.com, and you'll find the link to the album there as well.
0: And they can request an autograph?
3: Oh, of course, yes.
0: Yeah.
3: Definitely.
0: Are there any prospects of getting over to Australia?
3: Oh, I sure would love to do that one day, for sure. I'd love to see Tamworth, and I'd love to tour around a little bit and play around and see a lot of the music over there, because it's such a great music scene. But yes, hopefully one day.
0: Well, if any promoter out there is thinking, here's an opportunity, and Elskin Fly's electronic platforms are the initial contact. In the meantime, we've got merch available, and that's also on the electronic platform there, isn't it?
3: Yes, indeed.
0: All right. Well, I wanted, before we feature the final selected track, thank you ever so much. It has been a testing couple of weeks, and we've finally got to this point in time. Our listeners have thoroughly enjoyed your music, and I know that your fan base is going to improve as a result of your chatting with us and telling us about the musical journey. So a big thank you for that.
3: Oh, well, I'm super, super grateful for you having me on your show. It's an honor.
0: The track I've selected, and folks, the story is that we've got 5 mornings. There are 10 tracks, and I could go to any of the 10 tracks and select, but I try and select something that's maybe a little different, and maybe thinking ahead and preempting that there may be a story behind each track. Is there a story that you can tell us about Hardgrass Life?
3: Oh, absolutely. So Hardgrass Life was written about my time that I spent out in Alberta and the prairies in Canada. And it was a little place called Sunny Nook. And it was, you know, an hour from the nearest shopping place and such. And the people, the way they band together and achieve a lot in the communities and working on their ranches, is very admirable, and it's all about living life in Sunny Nook, Alberta.
0: Well, we'll take the opportunity to feature that particular track. You stay safe, and I know life for Shelley Wyatt is very busy with work, with your music, with being a mum, and with life in general, but please keep writing these wonderful tracks.
3: Oh, thanks again so much for having me, Walshy. I really appreciate it.
0: On Good Morning Country, yes, Shelley Wyatt is Elskin Fly, and from Christchurch in New Zealand, we've been chatting this week about Lion Den. Here is the featured track, our final selected track this week, Hardgrass Life.

That's Shelley Wyatt, Who Is Else Can Fly, and Lion Den, the album, and Livin', the Hard Grass Life was the featured track. Folks, we're about to work our way to news and weather. If you're departing, top of the hour, thanks for your company. On behalf of Heather Farrell and myself, have a safe, enjoyable weekend. For those returning, we'll get back to the music mix after the news and weather, including that interview with Brooke McClymont and Adam Eckersley, and hold the phones after that news and weather. But right now, we'll open up the phones, and you've got around about 12 minutes to get your name into the draw before the news and weather. 0488 677 645. 0488 677 645. Rod Dowsett and the selection team will take us closer to news and weather.

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2: Good morning, I'm Lee Harrison. Business groups say it's disappointing Labor's tax changes have passed Parliament, arguing they could stifle investment. From July next year, the capital gains tax discount and negative gearing concessions will be reined in. The government has made some adjustments in a bid to get its legislation over the line with the help of the Greens. Chamber of Commerce and Industry Chief Executive Andrew McKellar says the reforms have been rushed.
3: This legislation, these changes, increases in tax won't help investment and it won't help business create more jobs and employ more Australians in the future.
2: The competition regulator says it'll use new laws to keep supermarket giants in check over possible price gouging. Changes to the country's food and grocery code of conduct will come into effect from July 1. The reforms will apply to Coles and Woolworths because their annual revenue exceeds $30 billion. A man's fighting for life in hospital after being shot by police in Sydney's southwest. Police were responding to a concern for welfare check at Fairfield. They say they attempted to speak with a man who then ran at the officers, one of whom then shot the man in the arm and torso. A critical incident investigation's underway. More than 29,000 people remain missing after two back-to-back earthquakes in Venezuela. Several aftershocks are affecting rescue operations. France and the Netherlands are sending teams. 188 are confirmed dead. Paul Adams from the BBC reports.
4: The two quakes struck within a minute of each other towards the end of a day when Venezuelans were celebrating a national holiday. Buildings shook and collapsed in the capital, and passengers at the country's main airport near the coast ran for cover as clouds of dust fell from the ceiling. As the confirmed number of dead started to climb, President Delcy Rodriguez declared a state of emergency.
2: A world-first initiative is being launched in Australia to reframe how success is measured when it comes to preventing suicide. The map will help decision makers better understand what methods are working to bring down suicide rates. National Suicide Prevention Office head doctor Alex Haynes says it'll combine data with real-world experiences.
5: The outcomes map that we're launching today will actually give us a much more comprehensive and much more meaningful picture of what we need to do differently.
2: And a new report warns a lack of access to a key diabetes treatment is placing increasing pressure on the healthcare system. People living with type 1 diabetes currently receive subsidised access to continuous glucose monitoring technology. But around 350,000 individuals with other forms of the disease are ineligible for the assistance. This is Air News. South Sydney's moved to fourth on the NRL ladder after a win over Parramatta. Terry Daniel reports.
6: It was the South Sydney Rabbitohs' Cody Walker masterclass that ruined another Mitchell Moses Parramatta milestone, his 250th NRL game, as Parramatta went down to South 32 points to 12. Walker tormented the Eels with a try in each half as South knocked off a disappointed Parramatta side at Parramatta Stadium. Walker telling Nine it was all about strong defence for his team.
7: You know, we defended really well. I thought got out to a pretty fast start at the start of the game, but we let ourselves down with, you know, errors. We just can't give the opposition that much, you know, field position, and they showed in that first half they came back. For us, it was just about, you know, trying to play it down there, get enough opportunity in their half, and we got so much quality across our park, we just got to give ourselves enough chance down in there. And
6: Terry Daniel, Air Sport.
2: Dean Solomon insists he still hasn't thought about the full-time coaching role at Essendon. The interim coach, along with former coach James Hurd, are the leading candidates to replace Brad Scott. Solomon says he's worried about the task at hand as the Bombers prepare for North Melbourne on Sunday.
8: Yeah, I still haven't thought about it. My position hasn't sort of changed in that space. Got a big game on Sunday, and if I get distracted too much away from that, you know, the game punches you in the face pretty quickly.
2: Meanwhile, Brisbane's down the Sydney Swans by 43 points at the Gabba. And after day one of the test between England and New Zealand, the Kiwis 4 for 361. Australian Independent Radio News.
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11: Your local weather in the Yass Valley for Friday, June 26.
10: partly cloudy today with possible morning fog for a top of 13 degrees. Down to a low of 5 overnight with early fog, then cloudy tomorrow reaching for 13 again. Sunday, a possible shower, also 13. Monday, showers increasing and 14 degrees. Today, getting up to 14 degrees in Canberra, 13 in Goulburn and 13 in Yass. 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
17: Good morning, Mitch, and hope you're listening this morning. And it's a cloudy day. Clouds still over at the moment, and 5 degrees. And the good news is that the traffic is all clear. So let's get on with it. And let's get on with it. Welcome to another Friday and to another Here Comes the Weekend with your host, Jeff Frost.

G'day, I'm Jeff Frost and I love announcing on Yes FM. But when I speak for myself. I don't speak for any other organisation, the radio station, the council or anyone else. And if at some stage I do decide to talk on behalf of someone else, I'll let you know.

0: And good morning, and good morning to the Seekers, we are Australian. There we go. I am Australian. Okay, what a good morning this morning we're having. It's, it's pretty pleasant once you get out and about. A bit cool to start off with, but, not a bad morning. And I'm here for the next 3 hours, and we've got a pretty good show lined up. We've got Dave Cowell. He'll be talking to Dave after 8 o'clock. And then after 9 o'clock, we've got somebody pretty special. Her name is Dinah Eldef, Dinah Eldef, and she's one of the people who was started off the film or initiated the film and contacted the eventual filmmaker Sue Collins about making a documentary about cancer, and that film is to be shown on Sunday. And at the Liberty Theatre. It's called Conquering Breast Cancer. It's a great film, I'm told, and we're going to be talking to Dinah after 9 o'clock about the film and about her role in it and why she made it and so on. And, interesting story, I'm told. So, that's going to be an interesting chat after 9 o'clock. And just to get you into the mood and to understand the sorts of things we'll be talking about. Here's the trailer for the film, or the soundtrack from the trailer from the film, which will be on Sunday. And this is what we'll be talking about when I talk to Dinah.
1: You don't really know what to expect. I was so terrified.
2: I'd gone from this blissful state of planning a wedding and a future to really wondering if there was a future.
3: It was just this terrible feeling of my body letting me down.
4: You just hope that you keep responding to the treatment that you're on.
1: There is this nagging voice that says, yeah, but what if?
4: Even my children, they've started to say things like, I don't want you to die, Mum.
5: He just looked at me and said, well, I'm not going to pull any punches, Charlotte. You have breast cancer. Oh, every time I say those words.
6: People think that breast cancer's been done now. Tick it off, move on.
7: People throw it off as like the pink cancer. Right. It's a serious cancer and people die from it, and people die from it now.
8: It's like a mountain. It just lands on the road you're travelling on. Your whole life stops.
9: I climbed Everest Base Camp. That was the mountain before the mountain.
1: It's your entire focus.
10: In Australia, we're seeing 9 people a day die from breast cancer.
11: It's really not acceptable.
12: There's still a lot about breast cancer that we don't understand.
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12: The development of new treatments for breast cancer is just accelerating and accelerating and accelerating.
17: I feel as though I'm standing in front of this huge line of women. The earliest of women had no chance. But right now we do have chance.
8: I've seen more discoveries in the last 7 or 8 years than I have for my 40-year career.
18: Cancer can be beaten. There's hope.
2: That hope grows and turns into belief.
19: Just hearing the word that you've got cancer, you actually become part of the worst club with the best members.
20: Breast cancer is the elephant in the room.
21: So let's just talk about it all the time.
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20: It's a big deal.
24: 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Bring it on.
25: Do you think that one day we can conquer breast cancer?
8: Yes, I'm 100% sure.
26: Check your boobs.
0: There we go, and that's the movie. Then you can see that at 4 o'clock, but after 9 o'clock this morning, we'll be talking to one of the the producer, I guess it is, one of the ladies behind the making of that movie, and great that we'll be able to chat to her. That's Dinah Eldef, and we'll talk to her after 9. And in the meantime, of course, and as I said, Dave Cowell after 8, and in amongst all that, all the news that's fit to fit to talk about around Yass Valley. So, and some great music, like this one from Chris Stapleton, Tennessee Whiskey.

There we go. Chris Stapleton and Tennessee Whiskey. It's a good song, isn't it? And, okay, let's have a quick look and see what's happening around town today. It's 23 minutes past 7 in Yass, and the garbage is being collected in zones 1 and 2. That's North Yass and the triangle between Coomer Street, Grand Junction Road and the river. And if you're in those areas, your bins will be collected this morning. I didn't see the garbage truck as I came down, but no doubt it's around somewhere. So, if you haven't got your bin out, your bin doesn't get collected, does it? Other things that are happening today, a bit more exciting perhaps. The Burrell Community Op Shop will be open between 10 and 4. This is a great little op shop right down the far end of Marsden Street in Burrell. It's actually in Pudman Street, now near the Cowra end of Marsden Street, near the roundabout. And it's staffed completely by volunteers, raises funds for local charities and community groups, and has a great second-hand bookshop that includes music, movies, puzzles, games and more. And they also have one of the most wonderful teapot collection, if you can go, if it's still there. I haven't seen there for a little while, but yeah, wonderful. Just to, it's only a collection to look at, but it looks fantastic. The libraries today, the Yass Library will be open between 9:30 and 5:30. That's at the Craigo Mill, the brand new library, and if you haven't been there yet, and go and have a look. It really is very special. Today, between 11 and 3, though, they have Tech Help is on at the Yass Library. And that's just where if you're having trouble getting your phone or you can't get something to load properly or whatever, you can go along and ask the guys at the library and they will do their best to fix a problem for you or help you with dealing with the technology. And it's a great service between 11 and 3, and it's only in school hours, so you don't have the grandchildren there to help you, so you can go to the library and they'll help you instead. At 1:30 onwards in the Gunning Library, they are having Knitting Circle in the library as usual, and that's everyone's welcome to that. And they're happy enough for you to bring your knitting, but if you haven't got knitting, then maybe some other small portable handcrafts, not just knitting, or maybe just come and twiddle your thumbs and enjoy the company, I don't know. And that's from 1:30 on. Tonight, Yasbar has J.V. Scott, and that's from 7 o'clock. And J.V. Scott is a hearty mix of country, folk, roots, Aussie classics and his own catchy originals. I don't have any J.V. Scott in my collection, unfortunately, but to play you, but yeah, I'm sure it's great. Church services today. The Yass Catholic Parish has a Mass in the Lovett Chapel at 12 noon. That's with Father Peter Mee. In sport, there is absolutely nothing going on, although the golf club course will be open and there'll be people playing golf, so you can go and play golf. Social golf all day, and there's probably a competition you can enter, maybe a nine hole, something like that. Community services today, Valmar Community Age and Transport Services, they're in charge of the 2582 bus, which goes on Wednesdays, but you need to book it, so you can do that between 8:30 and 4:30 today. They'll also talk to you about medical transport, particularly to Canberra, and age services, and so go and have a yarn to Valmar about that. Salvos, they're in Meehan Street, and just off Coomer Street towards the Yass Hospital, and they have a great place to shop. Everyone's welcome and donations accepted Tuesdays and Fridays. Today's a day you can, but please ring with your donation and say you're bringing something in to donate to Salvo so that they know you're coming. And the St. Vincent de Paul has a similar sorts of arrangements, and they're straight opposite the Salvos, again in Meehan Street and towards the hospital. And
All you buy and donate helps the local community. That's what Vinnie says, and that's exactly the same for Salvos. So affordable preloved items, clothing, bric-a-brac, shoes, linen. And it's not very often you get a chance where you have two of those shops, so you actually get a choice of two. It's like other towns have, other cities have Woolies and Coles. We have Vinnie's and Salvo's. There we go. The Yass Valley Library I talked about already. The Australian Government Services Australia office is in 204 Coomer Street, which is straight opposite Aldi, on the other side of Coomer Street to Aldi. It's open between 9:30 and 4:30. Everyone's welcome. It closes for lunch, which is probably very civil, very old worldy, isn't it? And to close for lunch between 12:30 and 1:30. And they can give you help with Centrelink and Medicare and My Age Care. And they have self-serve terminals for child support, DVA. And they have free Wi-Fi. And finally, the Yass Visitor Information Centre is open. And if you go up there and talk to the people there, they're just wonderful, and they're so knowledgeable about Yass Valley and what's open when and what you can go and see, and have a look at their shop too. It's pretty good. So that's between 9:30 and 4:30. Just a quick reminder, and not that when you're going to be needed a reminder after today, but the great new documentary, Conquering Breast Cancer, is on Sunday, and you can book for that through the Liberty Theatre site. If you go there, then you can book to that. Okay, let's go to, I'm going to play a song now from Blood, Sweat and Tears, and I played the song, and I'm trying to think of the lady's name, from the lady who wrote it, on Sunday. But this is the version that became very, very popular way back when. It would have been the 60s, and great band, very different band, the Blood, Sweat and Tears, and You've Made Me So Very Happy.

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8: 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Bye!
9: Yeah, great groups. And we had Blood, Sweat and Tears, which is a bit different. Let's try something different again. This is Peter, Paul and Mary. But one of their later songs. And this is called 75 Septembers.

There we go. And that was Peter, Paul and Mary and 75 Septembers. And, yeah, that's... okay. Even that's a long time ago now. I think they did that in the late 80s or 90s. So even that's getting back a bit now. Okay, let's have a look and see what's happening on Saturday. We have, well, first up, we have the Murrumbateman markets from 9 through to 1. And we might contact John and in about an hour's time. John will fill us in about what's happening exactly at the markets. That always good. Great variety of stalls, good local tucker, and lots of handicrafts and local made stuff, as well as good community chatter, as well as some really good music. So under the oak trees of the Murrumbateman Rec Ground. Everyone's welcome. Come and buy and sell and chat and close close to Canberra, and yes, on the Barton Highway. It's in the, on the Rec Grounds, and it's a friendly market specialising in local fresh food and crafts. Not sure how much fresh food is there at the moment, but certainly as fresh as you can get it from the region. And yeah, and also there'll be there is the Yass Valley Mobile Library. They'll be there as well, and again from 9 through to 1, and you can borrow books and return them, and they do great things for the kids out there at the Mobile Library at the Murrumbateman at the Rec Grounds, and well done to the Yass Library staff. Okay, the Upper Lachlan Wood Guild, their shed will be open tomorrow between 9:30 and 1:30. That's the shed's up in Grosvenor Street in Gunning, and it's a shed for all members of the community. It does woodworking and sculpting and restorations and all of those sort of things, and they're open too to new ideas as well. The community op shop we spoke about before, well, it's going to be open again tomorrow between 10 and 2. That's in Pudman Street in Boorowa, down the Cowra end of Marsden Street. The Yass Valley Men Shed will be open between 1:30 and 4:30 tomorrow, and a great place for men to come and hang out. And actually, the new missive is out this week, and tomorrow they've got... I haven't got the missive right to hand, but I think tomorrow they're having their barbecue for midday. And so I think if you... I think they say something like get there or go hungry, but yeah, so you can go along and enjoy the barbecue tomorrow for midday, and then the shed will be open during the afternoon. And it's a great place, operates with a minimum bureaucracy, maximum fun. They do some great projects, seem to specialise in kids' toys that they're fixed, and old-fashioned toys and things like that. They do a great job, and making benches and all. Yeah, they do all sorts of projects, but they only do it when they want to do it, and they're not a business, and they decide whether or not, and they try not to compete with businesses as well. So they are careful about what they do, but they're a great bunch of blokes. They really are, and very talented. From 6:30 to 9 p.m. tomorrow night, the Yass Liberty Theatre team has the Masters of the Universe. This is He-Man Takes on Skeletor at the Yass Liberty Theatre, and everyone's welcome for that. And tickets $20, children $15. Yass Bar tomorrow night has Billy Malcolm, who's a bit of a regular, and if you love the classics and fancy a dance, Billy Malcolm is there for you. And church services tomorrow, we have at St. Augustine's, we have a mass at 9 o'clock, starts with the 8:40 rosary, and that's with Father Peter Mee. And then the vigil tomorrow night is as usual in the Catholic Church Hall in Murrumbateman, and again with Father Mee. Sport tomorrow. Now, there's a bit happening. The Yass Golf Club has a stable fit, and then social golf after 1 o'clock. The Riverbank Park Run is on from 8 o'clock through to 11 o'clock, and that's a free, fun and friendly weekly 5-kilometre event.
Don't say that too quickly. It starts at the Riverbank Park in Yass. Free for everyone. First timers, please register online before arrival. And it's entirely organised by volunteers. Come along by yourself. Go with a friend. I know it's a bit fresh early in the morning, but it's a good thing to get up and get the blood running through your veins early in the morning with a quick 5 kilometre run. And yeah, you've got to be good. The rugby league tomorrow is at Raiders Belconnen, so it's in Canberra. But the Yass Magpies are taking on West Belconnen Warriors. And at 9:30, they'll be playing the league tag, 1:20 reserve grade and 12 noon first grade. And go the Maggies. They seem to be having a good season this year, doing pretty well, particularly the first grade, which is, they've had a tough time over the last few years, but doing well this year. In Aussie rules, it's round 10, and they're playing at, now, I'm just trying to work out there how this works. This says that, okay. Maybe what it says is at 10 o'clock, the Yass Roos are taking on the Southern Cats at O'Connor Park. At 12 noon, Murrum Bateman Eagles are taking on the Southern Cats at Murrum Bateman Rec Ground. And also at 12 noon, the Yass Roos are taking on East Lake Demons at O'Connor Park. I'll check that in a moment and see if that's still what was the case. That was what there was. That was

and you can have an afternoon of tennis and then talk about membership and those sort of things. In rugby, we've got two matches. The women's tens, the Yas Yus, are playing Tuggeranong Vikings, which will be a tough match, I would think. But they're playing a Braidwood Rec Ground. I think it's one of those ones where they all get together and they're all going to Braidwood. And it says, go the Yus. So, yeah, go the Yus. Meanwhile, the Yas Rams are staying at home at Victoria Park and they're playing the Jindabyne Bush Pigs. And that'll be a tough match. Against the Bush Pigs. They're a pretty formidable outfit. Community services, the Salvo's store will be open 9 to 5 tomorrow. The Vincent de Paul, 9 till 3. The Yas Valley Library, 10 till 1. And the Yas Valley Visitor Information Centre, as usual, 9:30 to 4:30. There we go. And that's what's on tomorrow around the place. Okay, let's go to some music. How about some little bit of Australiana? This is from the LRB, from the Little River Band. And it's a song that I personally like. It's called The Long Jumping Jeweller. And it's The Long Jumping Jeweller of Lavender Bay. Have a listen.

0: The Soapbox. 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What could possibly go wrong?
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2: Yeah, and always different. And okay, let's have a quick look at Sunday. We've just about got time, I think. Yas Rowa Museum is open between 10 and 4, and that's a great place to go and take the family. And yeah, it's and they've got super exhibits there, and it's well worth doing. It's turned from being a pokey little museum to being one of the highlights of coming to Yas is having a look at the Yas Rowa Museum, open between 10 and 4 on Sunday. The Yas Valley History Centre will also be open on Sunday between 10 and 4, and that's free entry, and they've got wonderful exhibitions. That's up next to the Visitor Information Centre. Yas Bar on Sunday has at 2:30 has a special event, Nappies and Comedy, and a stand-up comedy show for parents who need a laugh but can't find a sitter. There we go. So you can bring the bub. That's the idea. What a good idea. Okay. And at 5 o'clock, Yas Bar has Tales from the Other Side. And this is also fascinating. Join Sarah Stewart for an intimate storytelling experience that blurs the line between our world and the next. There we go. Yeah. Okay, that sounds interesting afternoon on Sunday afternoon at Yas Bar with a couple of different things. And at 4 o'clock on Sunday afternoon, of course, Yas Liberty Theatre has Conquering Breast Cancer. And that is 1 in 7 Australian women will be diagnosed in their lifetimes, and 9 Australians die from the disease every day. So, and the film is inspiring patient stories that will start conversations about diagnosis, treatment, and the impact of the disease on women and families. And of course, we're going to be talking to Dinah Elderleaf. After 9 o'clock this morning, about that movie, so that'll be good. Okay, that's just about it for Sunday. Let's grab some more music and let's go to the have some Blue Brothers, and this one, Everybody Needs Somebody to Love.

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1: Good morning, I'm Lee Harrison. The Albanese government is understood to be open to more changes to its proposed budget reforms. A contentious overhaul of the country's tax system has passed Parliament after last-minute modifications. The government watered down some aspects of the new rules over concern they could stifle investment. An investigation has found one-third of Australian fuel retailers are failing to fully comply with measurement regulations. Carolee Katsimbanis has more.
2: A national audit has found nearly 1 in 20 fuel pumps are shortchanging motorists, delivering less fuel than what's being paid for. 3,000 pumps were tested at more than 400 fuel retailers. The Daily Telegraph revealing investigators issued nearly 200 non-compliance notices to business. Retailers forced to fix the underpouring pumps before they can be used again. Dodgy operators can also be hit with fines of up to $222,000 for each offence. Carolee Katsimbanis reporting.
1: The Consumer Watchdog is taking action against two companies accused of sending misleading debt enforcement notices. The ACCC has started federal court proceedings against Armour and Force Legal. Spokesperson Catriona Lowe says they were acting on behalf of various creditors.
3: Gyms, essential services like energy and telecommunications companies, education providers, health and medical providers, funeral services, a streaming service and a transport provider. So a very wide range of debts.
1: Karl Stefanovic will leave Channel 9 and The Today Show effective immediately. The move comes amid fallout from his interview with far-right British commentator Tommy Robinson on his independent podcast. In a statement, Nine Entertainment says the company and Stefanovic have agreed it's no longer possible for him to host both Today and his podcast. His co-host Sarah sharing the news with viewers.
4: He's our mate and he's our colleague, and it goes without saying that Carl's presence will be missed. 2 decades is a long time.
1: Research shows a common genetic variant increases a person's risk of severe COVID-19 and lung fibrosis. The study found these variants alter a previously unknown enzyme, disrupt its function, and increases the risk of disease. Professor Mark Gorrell from the University of Sydney says a sizable proportion of people are at risk.
5: The unusual thing is that one-third of people have this genetic variant. So it's very common. So obviously not everybody with the genetic variant is getting sick, but there's a strong association.
1: A new funding scheme's being introduced aimed at protecting Australia's native forests. States will earn carbon credits to underwrite the creation of national parks under the plan. And rescue crews are scouring rubble for survivors in Venezuela after two large earthquakes struck within seconds of each other. 118 people have so far been confirmed dead, but that number is expected to rise. This is Air News. Tennis, and only one Australian has survived through qualifying rounds at Wimbledon. Paul Walsh reports.
6: Dean Sweeney is the only Australian to make it through the qualifying rounds and secure a place in the main draw at Wimbledon. The 26-year-old earned the right after surviving a 5-set, 4-hour marathon against Tomas Barrios Vera from Chile, and now joins 12 other Aussies who feature in round one action when Wimbledon 2026 commences on Monday. The official singles draw will be released later today, Australian time. Paul Walsh for Air Sport.
1: Brisbane sent a warning to the rest of the AFL after a 43-point win over second-place Sydney at the Gabba. The back-to-back premiers have won 3 straight games and are 6th on the ladder. Lions forward Logan Morris says his side have momentum heading into a grand final rematch against Geelong next week.
7: It was good to get the win tonight. Coming against Sydney, they've been pretty strong this year. So good to match it with them tonight and get some confidence going into next week down in Geelong. So yeah, we'll cover well and get down to Geelong and hopefully have another crack down there.
1: Parramatta is searching for answers after being dumped by the Bunnies 32-12. The Eels making 17 errors and missing 36 tackles. Coach Jason Riles says with those stats, they can't expect to beat anyone.
8: You won't beat a park football team doing that. So that's the reality of where we're at the moment, and we need to keep working hard to turn it around.
1: Australian Independent Radio News.
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11: Your local weather in the Yass Valley for Friday, June 26. Partly cloudy today with possible morning fog for a top of 13 degrees. Down to a low of 5 overnight with early fog, then cloudy tomorrow reaching for 13 again. Sunday, a possible shower, also 13. Monday, showers increasing and 14 degrees. Today, getting up to 14 degrees in Canberra, 13 in Goulburn and 13 in Yass. 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
6: Yeah, g'day Steve, and just looking outside the window, it's still cloudy out there. It's going to clear soon, but we get a bit of sunshine, but not quite yet. And the temperature's crawled up to 6 degrees, but the traffic is all clear still, which is great news. Okay, let's have a little bit of Ricky Lee Jones to take us up to Dave Cowell.

0: There we are, Ricky Lee Jones and Chuck E's In Love. Okay, it's 11 minutes past 8. You're on Yes FM. You're listening to Here Comes the Weekend. And as usual about this time, we're going to talk to Inspector Dave Cowell from Yes Police.
1: This week's police report is brought to you by Yes FM and Inspector Dave Cowell from Yes Police.
0: G'day, Dave. Great to have you back again. I guess winter's just about on us now. We've had the shortest day and, well, it's finally decided to get a bit cold.
2: Yeah, winter solstice come and gone. And, mornings especially now, a little bit of frost around and plenty of fog let you know that it's winter time in Yass.
0: That's right. And it'll find out your battery if it's not quite up to scratch. And also it's a good time to be sort of thinking about how you make sure you can see first thing in the morning.
2: Yeah, absolutely. It's probably a timely reminder for people to make sure that if they're not putting their car in the garage, to make sure that they have cleared the ice and everything off the windscreen and make sure that the vehicle's demisted and your window's unfogged up before you jump in the car and drive on that journey to work.
0: Yeah, okay. You guys are still out and about, of course, in the cold. How did we go for DUIs and whatever this week?
2: Yeah, responded to a mix of incidents this week, as normal. Around about 100 RBTs and a few RDTs with that. Out of that, we ended up with two positive PCA offenders and four drug offenders drivers being taken off the road.
0: Okay, so that's unfortunately a pretty standard ratio now, isn't it? That it's good that people seem to be watching their alcohol consumption before they drive, but not the same for drugs, unfortunately.
2: Yeah, look, we've got to get that message across there, and I keep saying it. It's socially unacceptable to drive after you've been drinking, but we just need that same message to get across to people after they've consumed drugs. So this started on Thursday evening. Police stopped a vehicle in Grand Junction, white Toyota Land Cruiser, just stopped for a random breath test. It was around about 10 past 5. Spoke to a 39-year-old fellow from Yass who returned a positive breath test. As a result of that, he was taken back to the police station and that breath analysis reading was 0.073. So just in the low range. And for that, he received a notice to a Kent 10 court later on next month and his licence was suspended.
0: Right, so he's got three months without a licence at least and whatever the court decides, I guess.
2: Yeah, that's right. The second one was on Saturday night, around about 11.25. Police just doing random breath testing, stopped a silver BMW station wagon. Spoke to a 37-year-old Yass woman who returned a positive roadside breath test. Now, her reading back at the station was 0.166, so well and truly in the high range. Her licence was immediately suspended and confiscated. She was issued a notice to attend court also next month.
0: Yeah, that's solid drinking, isn't it? 1.16, yeah.
2: Yeah, absolutely. Look, we need to realise that even the low-range drink driving increases your risk of a crash. So if you're going out, going to have a couple of drinks, make sure you've got a plan B before you start drinking. Organise a safe way to get home and just don't get behind the wheel if you've had a drink. If you've consumed alcohol, don't drive. There's no excuse for drink driving. The risk is just simply too high.
0: Yeah, and we don't get any readings on the drug, just whether people have had drugs or not, I guess. So that's the thing, and I guess the type of drugs, we get a little bit on that.
2: Yeah, that's right. So during the same period, there were four drivers that were detected with drugs in their system. First one was on Saturday afternoon on the Hume Highway at Berrimengra. The reason this fellow was stopped is exceeding the speed limit, 44-year-old fellow from Bondi. He returned a positive reading for cocaine in his system. The next one also Saturday night, a little bit later, 7.50pm, that was at Murrin Bateman on Murrin Bateman Road. A 31-year-old fellow from Murrin Bateman returned a positive reading to methamphetamine in his system. And then on Monday around about 1pm, this one's quite concerning, it was a heavy vehicle driver driving a semi-trailer, 39-year-old fellow from Victoria. Just a random stop and a random intercept here, but he was detected to have methamphetamine in his system and admitted recent use of the drug. So really concerning that we've got a truck driver on our highway, heavy haulage, using drugs.
0: Yeah, that's a recreational drug, and it's not being used to keep him awake or any of the old... I mean, that used to be the thing with truck drivers, didn't it? It was sort of uppers and downers to get them.
2: Yeah, that's right. Look, they're illicit drugs. They're illegal. I don't call them recreational drugs. That's not what they are. They are illegal drugs. One of these ones of interest was police stopped a 19-year-old female who was actually a learner driver on Tuesday morning on the Hume Highway near Bowning. The reason police stopped her is because of the erratic driving. So they've stopped her, spoke to the female driver, found out that she was an unaccompanied learner. She also returned a positive drug test to cocaine. So her license was suspended and an infringement was issued also for driving without, a learner driver driving without a person accompanying them.
0: Yeah, so she's unlicensed essentially, isn't she?
2: No, that's right. That's it.
0: So that's the four of them, and then they'll all end up in court at somewhere.
2: Yeah, they will. They will. Just look, it's a pretty good reminder that the presence of, as we spoke about earlier, the presence of any illicit drugs in your system while driving is illegal, and we're just going to continue just doing our work to get them off the road where we can.
0: Yeah, and the safety thing is exactly the same as for alcohol, really.
2: Oh, absolutely. Look, it impairs your reaction time, your coordination, decision-making and your perception of risk. So it increases the risk for not just the driver on the road that has consumed drugs, but for everyone else that's using the road at the same time.
0: Yeah, that's right. And we've had a couple of crashes as well, and not necessarily drugs involved in this, but, unfortunately, we get crashes all the time.
2: Look, this was on Friday, really early Friday morning, around about, or just after 4:30. It was on the Hume Highway. It was in the work zone, which we all know is New Falder Avenue. It involved a car which crashed into the rear of a truck. So a 30-year-old fellow from Plumpton, New South Wales, was driving an Audi sedan. Now, he's entered that roadwork zone. As we all know there, the speed limit's reduced to 60 kilometres an hour. Now, workers on the site has informed police that this fellow didn't slow down as instructed. And as the signs were all set up there, he didn't slow down. Now, he's collided with the rear of a semi-trailer, which has caused major damage to his car. It's closed the highway in both directions. Now, the vehicle he ran into is a semi-trailer. It was a concrete tanker from the site. Now, that male truck driver was uninjured, but the driver in the Audi, luckily and somehow, didn't receive any serious injuries. He was treated on site by paramedics.
0: So they were working. They work right through the night?
2: Yeah, that's right. There's always someone on the site because it's a contraflow. Everything goes into the other side of the road, into the dual lanes there. We've got one lane south, one lane north. So there's always someone on site there just to manage that site and ensure that people are doing the right thing. In this time, this bloke was seen to enter that work site, not slow down, collide with the rear of the truck. The workers there on site have called the police immediately. Emergency services have attended. Just if you can imagine the amount of response from the police, ambulance, fireys, recovery vehicles, TMC, it was extensive resources that went there, which meant road closures, which I think everyone saw the traffic that flowed through town on Friday morning, so it affected people's travel in both directions.
0: Yeah, it made life miserable for a lot of people, that did.
2: Yeah, absolutely. It's just miraculous how there weren't any serious injuries out of it, so someone was looking out for someone there, so it's we just got away with one, I think, there.
0: Okay, and I guess that Falder Avenue, they seem to be doing an awful lot of work. They seem to be working on bridges and overpasses and all sorts of things, not just, you know, your standard road work, isn't it?
2: No, that's right. And because of the amount of work they're doing, that's why the traffic is sent to one side of the road. It's a contraflow there. We've got traffic travelling in both directions on that same side there, and that's why the speed limit's slowed. That's why there's so many signs around and lighting available as well.
0: Yeah. Yeah, okay. The next one, you fear for the result of the next one, because the next one's involves a motorcycle.
2: Yeah, this is a fellow who was out with a group riding on Sunday morning. It was around about 9 a.m. He was on Cooks Hill Road where he's come adrift off his motorbike. He's a 46-year-old fellow from Kirrawee in New South Wales. He was travelling northbound with a group of bikes. As we know, Sunday morning the road was a bit wet. He has lost control of that bike and come off the bike whilst rounding a corner. He's crashed the roadway. Now, emergency services were called. He was treated on scene by paramedics, and as a result of his injuries, he was taken to the Canberra Hospital for treatment for leg, rib and torso injuries.
0: You're very exposed on a bike. I guess that's all you can say about that. And
2: Yeah, that's why it's just really important for people just to wear the right equipment. Make sure you're wearing gloves, proper pants, jacket, and always, as we know, helmet is there for legal reasons, but also there for your, for safety of your melon.
0: Yeah, no, well, that's why the law's there. It's not there just for because they like looking at people in helmets.
2: No, absolutely, that's right. But if you look, if you ride a motorbike, just make sure you wear the right gear. So if you do come off in those sort of circumstances, you are a little bit protected.
0: Okay, so that's about it for the roads, and but you've had a little bit of theft going on. What's happening here?
2: Yeah, police were called on Sunday morning to the rail corridor up at Yass Valley Way. Police were called up there, sighted a male, spoke to him. The reports received that he was removing copper wiring from the rail infrastructure. Now, police went and spoke to him. He was a 32-year-old fellow from Thirlmere. Interestingly, he was wearing a high-visibility vest, falsely identified himself as a rail worker when he was first approached by police. Obviously, after a little bit more prompting, he ended up admitting what he was there for and admitting to the offences, and a subsequent search of the fellow and his vehicle located some cutting tools and a hook attachment, which he used to bring the wire down with.
0: So this is wires on the overhead wires that they've got there?
2: Yeah, so this is the copper wiring for communication purposes and stuff like that for the for rail, and sends the signals through to the signal lights and everything like that.
0: Yeah, so removing that's a pretty dangerous thing to do, isn't
2: it? It's a very, very dangerous thing to do. That fellow was searched. Now he's been charged with stealing that copper wiring and trespass offences. He'll front court later on next month for that one as well.
0: But is he on bail?
2: Yes, I believe he's on bail for that one. He will front court next month.
0: Okay, righto. And I said we were finished with the race, but down in one of the rest areas, we've had a problem with a fire, although nobody really knows why.
2: No, just off the Hume Highway at the Derrengullen rest area. Early morning on Sunday, police were called to a fire down there. Now, it was a box trailer. Now, the box trailer was left on the side of the road in that rest area. I'd presume the owner may have had problems with it, whether he's had a flat tyre or something like that. Someone has entered that rest area and set fire to that trailer. Now, when police and fires arrived, the fire had fully engulfed that trailer. There was extensive damage. It was only the steel frame remaining. So, look, we're asking for people who may have seen anyone in the area, may have witnessed something occurring, or may have dash cam footage of someone entering that or leaving that rest area around the time of that fire. That'd be really great. And that was the early hours of Sunday morning when police were called there.
0: Yeah, it all seems pretty pointless, doesn't it, to be burning something for no reason?
2: Absolutely. And that's what police are looking into as to why, how the trailer came to be there and why it was set fire to.
0: Yeah. Righto. A bit of an enigma for you blokes, I guess. A puzzle for you to work out.
2: Yeah, look, it seems that most of our jobs are puzzles and guys are pretty good problem solvers.
0: Yeah, righto. And lastly, the liquor accord groups met and have imposed some of the bans.
2: Yeah, look, this is right. Police have issued a few banning notices to four adult males from within Yass. Now, these issued followed a series of incidents and antisocial behaviour involving those people in our licensed venues around Yass. Now, the banning notices that were served on these fellows were between 3 and 12 months, so they're not allowed to enter any of our licensed premises for that time. Now, they're a result of ongoing consequence policing in response to their poor behaviour around our licensed premises. And as you know, I've spoken plenty of times about this, we'll maintain a zero-tolerance approach to antisocial behaviour in and around our pubs and our clubs. And as we know, the behaviour here of this nature, look, it negatively affects the comfort of others in the pub.
0: Yeah.
2: And so you could be going there for a meal. You don't need to put up with people carrying on and being antisocial. So for these reasons, these blokes aren't allowed back to the hotels for up to 12 months.
0: Yeah, okay. And they're probably some of the people that we've talked about in the last month or so.
2: Yeah, that's right. So these fellows have either been involved in altercations inside the premises or been issued with failed to quit notices or have entered back into the premises after they've been asked to leave.
0: Yeah, okay. I think that's about it for the day, Dave. Fair bit of traffic stuff, but it's not really a big crime week for this week. So that's good news, I guess.
2: No, all in all, it wasn't a bad week for our police, but we'll continue getting out there and doing the work as we're asked.
0: Okay. And you can come and tell us about it next week.
2: Good on you. Thanks a lot. Look forward to speaking next week.
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5: 9 till 1, you'll love it.

0: Okay, that's that was Paul Kelly, and Before Too Long. And we have on the line John Thorne. John, you still there?
1: Yes. How are you, Jeff?
0: Pretty good. And am I clearer?
1: You are very clear, thank you.
0: Ah, very good. That's good. We're still negotiating the our beautiful new equipment we've got in the studio. We're still negotiating. So we've just got to get our brains in line with how good the equipment is.
1: Yep, I know what you mean, and it does look good, though, doesn't it?
0: It does. It looks good, and it works well, but if you know how to do it, yeah. Okay. Righto, John, we called because there's a Murrum Bateman market tomorrow.
1: Yeah, there is, Jeff.
0: And it's not going to rain. The forecast says, no, it's not going to rain.
1: That's right. It looks okay. A bit cloudy here today, but I think tomorrow, pretty reasonable weather.
0: Look, I can see a little bit of blue sky out my window. As my mother would say, enough to make a Dutchman a pair of trousers. I'm not sure where that came from.
1: I don't think I've ever heard that. How is that important for a Dutchman? I don't know.
0: I have got no idea, but apparently that's what it says. I mean, I'm sure that there'll be some long explanation, probably very clever. But I'm never going to find out, I don't think. Anyway.
1: No. But... look, I know you guys are on the barbecue tomorrow.
0: We are. We're on the barbecue, and the sausages are all lined up, and the rissoles are all lined up, and what else is all lined up? The eggs and bacon.
1: Bacon and egg rolls.
0: Yeah, they're all ready to go. Basically, yeah, all good.
1: Like a bacon and egg roll in the morning.
0: You do like a bacon and egg roll in the morning. A lot of people do, and they're very popular. And, yeah, well, we've got to get there early enough to warm everything up so that... so they're early. They're early. And
1: the new barbecues work well, though, don't they?
0: They do. We don't use the barbecue part so much, but we love the fact that we're all covered in and we've got a nice concrete floor. And it's a great. We use that as a almost as a table and as a warmer. It's a matter of being able to get a bit more control because we've got to keep stuff warm rather than hot. And those barbecues tend to be on or off, not nowhere in between.
1: Yes, good point.
0: Yeah, good point. So anyway, that's okay. We handle that pretty well. It all works pretty well for us, and we're very happy with it. So, and you know, they're great barbecues for people to use, you know, between markets.
1: They seem to work very well.
0: Yeah.
1: They do, yeah. Well, look, Jeff, tomorrow we've got a new coffee supplier tomorrow.
0: Have you? Oh, okay.
1: Yeah.
0: Where from?
1: I'm not sure, but he calls himself Hey Jude Coffee.
0: Hey who?
1: Hey Jude
0: Coffee. Hey Jude Coffee. Oh.
1: We know that, don't we? We know what that is, don't we?
0: We know that is. Well, I might even be able to find it for you. Wait a minute. You keep chatting along here. We'll see if
1: That'll be good. Well, look, so he's our new coffee guy, and that's a really good thing to have. We've got a couple of new craft stalls tomorrow, and, of course, the food. We've got, of course, your barbecue, but Chinese and Turkish food tomorrow.
0: Okay, yeah.
1: And the kids will be well catered for tomorrow because the Yass Library mobile van always comes. And the mobile van's working again now, so that's good. And the library lady, El Marie, always has a lot of kids doing little crafty things.
0: Okay.
1: And that goes down well. There's a jumping castle for them as well, and face painting.
0: That library is really good, isn't it?
1: Oh, it's great. Yeah, really good.
0: Really, really good.
1: And the kids love their crafty stuff. They've got little tables and chairs to do all the stuff, you know. It's a real nice thing in the market, I think.
0: So there's a bit happening, and it's presumably there'll be music.
1: Oh, yes, the music will be on. Chris has lined up a few acts already.
0: Mm-hmm.
1: And other usuals that we know about, the wine and the gin and the whiskey.
0: Mm-hmm. Presumably, and mulled wine, I presume Dennis has come in with mulled wine.
1: Look, I haven't asked him, but it'd be tragic if he didn't bring his mulled wine.
0: It would. Mulled wine's really good this time of year.
1: It is. So, and we need that for the weather right now, you know. You've got to say it's warmer than it normally is this time of year, I would say.
0: Yeah, yeah, and you got you'll have the dog treats and all of that sort of stuff.
1: The dog treats. We've got the honey suppliers. We've got the sandalwood person, the metal craft guy. You know, how's metal craft, and he does a lot of really nice woodwork as well as metal craft. Mm-hmm. And yeah, knits and crochet, and the community store. Course.
0: Yeah. So,
1: and look, I see that Bowning RFS is coming along.
0: Oh, are they?
1: That's a good thing. Tell everyone about what they do. And the community store, they'll be right near the community store. So we got a few things tomorrow at the community store. For Joas. Now, I don't know if you're that familiar with the Joas, Jeff?
0: The Joas? What's a Joa?
1: We call them Fijoas here in Australia, but I think the Kiwis call them the Joas. No, or is it the other way around? Anyway, we have a surfeit of the Joas this year.
0: Righto. I've never had a Fijoa, I'm sure. Well, not knowingly, anyway.
1: Oh, no. Well, they're actually, what are they? South American fruit, really.
0: Oh, okay.
1: And they have a tart and sweet flavour at the same time. Cut them open. They're really a gooseberry, a large gooseberry, yeah. And we've got Epsom and onions and lemons and rhubarb and parsley.
0: So you'll be doing tasting on those, will you?
1: There'll be tastings, yes.
0: Yeah,
1: yes.
0: Righto. That sounds fair.
1: Look, the people who know Fijoas really know them, so mm-hmm. That's okay. Otherwise, I'll eat them.
0: Fair enough. Okay.
1: And did I tell you the alpaca people will be here?
0: Ah, righto.
1: And that's always an attraction for the kids as well. I mentioned kids a few times today, but the kids love to pat the alpacas. They've got this is a group just around the corner from me, actually, who've got alpacas, and they've got a cute young alpaca that everybody gets excited about. So, yeah. You get the pattern.
0: Yeah. Oh, that's good. Yeah.
1: And what else? Native plants, books, secondhand books, whatever. Yeah. Hemp products. I have bought some of those hemp products myself.
0: And food? What other food have we got?
1: Turkish and Chinese.
0: Mm-hmm.
1: And, of course, the barbecue.
0: And have you got pies? Pies this week?
1: No pies this week.
0: No pies, no bread this week. Oh, that's no good.
1: Doesn't look like it. No. I don't know. We're having a bit of difficulty with the breads.
0: Yeah, that's always been a bit of a problem, isn't it?
1: It's a tough one.
0: Yeah. Yeah, you do pretty well with it mostly, but yeah. Yeah,
1: and,
0: okay.
1: You know, there's plenty of crafts, so people who are into crafts, they can come along, have a look. It should be good. Nice day. Plenty of parking. What else do I need to say?
0: Have you got the fires going? Starts at 9 o'clock. Are you got a fire? Hey? Are you going to have fires going?
1: Fires?
0: Yeah, you know, like drums, hot drums.
1: Yeah, we have got fire pits.
0: Fire pits? Will they be going?
1: I'll drag them out.
0: Drag them out because just in case it is, and because there's nothing better than standing around a fire.
1: Standing around a fire,
0: having a yarn. It's a great place.
1: And what about chestnuts? Do you think?
0: I don't know. You got chestnuts?
1: I haven't, but...
0: Somebody will.
1: We've had chestnuts before. I think Matt had chestnuts. And that's quite nice because we've got... The fire pits we've got has got a little barbecue thing on top, you know, so you can roast your chestnut.
0: Ah, righto. Okay.
1: Looking forward to it.
0: All sounds very good. Okay. Well, okay. We'll see you tomorrow bright and early. And we'll have lots of really good food there to keep you warm, as well as... as well as lots of other interesting stuff.
1: Coffee and cake.
0: That's good.
1: And music. Okay.
0: Okay. Right, and this is in honour of the coffee guy. And it does go on for a little bit. But anyway, that's all right. We're going to have a long song. It's called Hey Jude, the Beatles. And this is for the coffee guy at Murrumbateman.
1: Yeah, Hey Jude Coffee.
2: Hey.

0: just going to come down off of Hey Jude. I know that one goes on and on and on and on and on, and I don't want another 2 minutes of the ending. So there we go. Hey Jude. From the Beatles, of course, and Hey Jude is the coffee man at Murrum Bateman Markets this week, and that's great. And I almost forgot too. The of course we're going to have fruit and veg, and Al Wishenwan will be there with Al's fresh fruit, and Al will also from this morning, from about 10 minutes time, he'll be down at outside Time to Taste and Mabel's, and he'll be there through till 12. So if you want your fruit and veg, either go down this morning or tomorrow morning, or go to Murrum Bateman Markets tomorrow. So anyways, all good. So don't forget those. Okay, I'm going to go to let's have a listen to one of our great programs. This is a great new program, particularly, and maybe only if you're a rugby fan, but if you're a rugby fan, it is fantastic. Have a listen to what is it? It's something in big shoots, green grass and big, no, it's something. Let's have a listen.
1: Three words. Say it.

grassroots and big shoots. And yeah, really is very, very good. And thank you very much for that. It's a great new show. And we're getting some more new shows coming as well to Yes FM. And speaking of shows, then this morning we've got Jo Shipley is coming in, and she has a special guest, a local lady, Mel O'Hana, who's a local Yes therapist, who's talking about

embodying motherhood. And yeah, I'm sure most people, yeah, it sounds like an interesting chat. And Joe always has interesting chats, and Mel sounds like it's going to be another one in the same vein. It's going to be really great. Too, a little bit of a correction too on this morning, and we said that Masters of the Universe was going to be on Saturday. It's not, unfortunately. It's been cancelled. I don't know if all of the showings are being cancelled, but certainly the Saturday one has. So there won't be any Masters of the Universe if you were planning on going to that. Well, you just have to go and find a Netflix, I think, or something. But sadly, no. He-Man and Skeletor will have to wait another day to fight it out. It's scheduled for two more showings as well, but I'll let you know about those a little later on. Okay, let's get some John Williamson, and this is from his Waratah Street album, and it's a great song called Tubbo.

0: John Williamson and Tubbo Station. And just a quick reminder, we after the news, we're going to have Dinah Elderhoff, Elderiff, who is one of the driving forces behind that wonderful movie that's coming on Sunday to TS, the Conquering Breast Cancer, and it's at 4 o'clock on Sunday. And as I just said, the that's the only movie this weekend, because the Saturday showing of Masters of the Universe has been cancelled. Very sad. Okay, righto, let's go to the news.
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2: Good morning, I'm Lee Harrison. The United States is launching immediate aid to Venezuela following yesterday's fatal double earthquake. Secretary of State Marco Rubio insists the disasters won't derail Washington's ongoing democratic stabilization process in the region. He's brushing off concerns about the political impact, saying the Trump administration is strictly focused on the humanitarian crisis.
3: I don't think we're analyzing it through that lens. Obviously, it's a setback in that regard, but we're going to get through it, and I think Venezuela is going to emerge stronger from it despite the tragedy that it's confronting right now.
2: An audit has found one-third of fuel retailers are failing to fully comply with measurement regulations. The National Measurement Institute has tested about 3,000 pumps across the country. More than 4% of tested Bowsers dispensed less fuel than what was displayed on the pump. Trade unions are urging the federal government to try again for an Indigenous voice to Parliament. The ACTU says a legislated or constitutional Aboriginal decision-making body is vital to ending racism. Today's show host Karl Stefanovic is officially parting ways with Channel 9. His position at the network has been under a cloud after an interview with a far-right British influencer on his independent podcast. Nine Entertainment says the company and Stefanovic have agreed it's not possible for him to host both Today and his podcast. The federal government is expanding access to care for menopause and perimenopause. From next week, more than 30 existing endometriosis and pelvic pain clinics will offer treatment for women in these life stages. Assistant Health Minister Rebecca White says it'll help those feeling confused and unsupported.
4: In some cases, I'd say there's been a bit of a secret society around menopause. People don't find out about it until you're living with it and you're in the middle of it, and it can be incredibly daunting, frightening and really confusing.
2: A new study shows around 30% of people contain a genetic variant which puts them at greater risk of lung disease and severe COVID. Researchers have discovered the variant can disrupt the functions of a newly discovered enzyme, increasing the risk of disease. And there's a sea of green and gold in the American city of San Jose ahead of the Socceroos' match against Paraguay. Correspondent Lauren Tomasi is among the Aussies.
5: They're everywhere you look, there are just Aussies. There's just so much support for the Socceroos because this is a key match, our third one in the group rounds, the final one of the group rounds. And if we can win or draw over Paraguay, that's a ticket to Texas and on to the knockout rounds.
2: This is Air News. The Brisbane Lions faced a tough task at home to come up with a big win over the Sydney Swans in last night's AFL. Terry Daniel reports.
6: The Brisbane Lions have reintroduced themselves as a premiership threat, running over the Sydney Swans at the Gabba to win by 43 points. The Lions claimed their ninth win to move into sixth spot on the ladder, and their captain Harris Andrews told Fox Footy he was super proud of his team win.
7: Really proud of the boys. Like, we sort of hit a bit of a patch a couple of weeks ago, and last 2 weeks before the bye, we were able to sort of resurrect a bit, and a good time, I think, for the bye to come and get a little bit fresher and a few bodies back. So, yeah, good to build from that.
6: Full-time, Brisbane 19-12-126, beating Sydney 12-11-83. Next up, the Hawks will face the GWS Giants at the MCG. There's been another setback for Giants star Jesse Hogan. He's been ruled out of the game with Hawthorn. Terry Daniel, Air Sport.
2: Broncos coach Michael Maguire has defended his call to appoint Payne Haas as stand-in captain. Brisbane star prop takes the role in place of Adam Reynolds, despite departing to Souths at season's end. Maguire says Haas is a natural leader for tonight's clash.
1: He loves the club, and we know that he's going to leave at the end, but he also has a massive passion for what the club's done for him. I'm sure he'll go out and just do his role and everyone else will get behind him.
2: Round 17 got underway last night with the South Sydney Rabbitohs beating Parramatta 32-12. Australian Independent Radio News.
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10: Your local weather in the Yass Valley for Friday, June 26. Partly cloudy today with possible morning fog for a top of 13 degrees. Down to a low of 5 overnight with early fog, then cloudy tomorrow reaching for 13 again. Sunday, a possible shower, also 13. Monday, showers increasing and 14 degrees. Today, getting up to 14 degrees in Canberra, 13 in Goulburn and 13 in Yass. 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
0: There we are, Yass FM, and great to hear from you, Nolene, and she's a very hard-working lady, that lady. Okay, just having a quick look at what the weather is actually up to this morning, and the cloud I think is getting a bit lighter and I can see a little bit more blue out there just peeping through, so hopefully it'll be gone fairly soon. And the temperature's got up to 8 degrees and we're expecting a maximum of 14, so it's going to get a bit warmer, which is nice. Okay, that'll be good. Okay, let's... just a reminder before we go to Dinah Elder F, we might have a little bit of music and we've got a couple of things to get out of the road, and then we'll go off and talk to Dinah.

0: And that that last one, after Marmalade and Oblida Oblida, that one last one is called Embryonic Journey, and it's from Jefferson Airplane, and yeah, nice instrumental track. We have Dinah Aldeyev on the phone. Good morning, Dinah.
1: Good morning. Thank you for having me, Jeff.
0: Oh, thank you for joining us. It's going to be it's really great to we've got the movie coming up on Sunday, and yes. That's Conquering Breast Cancer. Now, were you the instigator of the movie?
1: I was, actually, yes. funny story, I have never called a film company out of the blue before, but hey, I thought, what can possibly happen? So I happened to contact the film company Moonshine Agency like a decade ago, and it was out of the blue, and I just had this idea for a documentary on breast cancer, having worked as a cancer scientist. Okay. And my mum was having treatment for cancer at the time, and I was considered high risk due to family history, so I was basically having screening. So in putting that whole package together in my mind, I'm thinking, well, I diagnosed cancer through cytology, and I know what my mum's going through, and I know what I do for screening. It would be a waste to not share this information and have women sort of rehashing everything in terms of finding their own information. So I thought a documentary would be a really good idea.
0: Okay, so the idea is that this will eventually become sort of something that anybody that's got concerns about breast cancer can go and pick up a whole lot of information in one big chunk.
1: Yeah, it's sort of for someone who's never thought about breast cancer risk or mm-hmm. for familial breast cancer. Of course, there's a lot of women who don't have a family history or any sort of connection to genetic risk, but the information is there so that women can go, hey, I don't even know what my family history is like. How do I look into that? How do I find out information, or who do I speak to first if I find a lump, or what do I do about screening? What is screening? When do I start? All of this information is important to pass on, and to have women just have that awareness of their own bodies, and to ask the right questions and to seek help when they need, and to even just talk about it within your family and just see what other people are experiencing. Personally, I had no idea that I had so many women in my family who had breast cancer.
0: Mm-hmm.
1: And it just happened one day out of the blue. I said, oh, Mum, has anyone else had breast cancer in the family? And she said, I don't even know.
0: Okay.
1: And part of that was because, you know, a lot of her siblings were overseas and, you know, people are quite private. So she sort of just made that phone call and just said, oh, she might have rung and found out a niece of hers actually had breast cancer under 30. And so that was a new piece of information, and putting that all together was really important for my family and for my personal risk. So just asking the questions.
0: Yeah. Given that you're an expert in the area now, and you sounds like you say you studied that, or you that was your job, was it?
1: I was a clinical scientist, and so I used to screen for cancers in cytology. So, looking at the cells under a microscope and looking for their structure and seeing if they're normal or abnormal.
0: Uh-huh.
1: That was a long time ago.
0: Okay.
1: Things have changed, and of course the documentary looks, because it's been over a decade, looks at the change in detection and the new methods in that time. MRI now is used mm-hmm. for high-risk women, and that wasn't the case when I first started. And there's just so much development in terms of immunotherapy and things like that. So things have progressed a lot. The documentary covers the current situation and where research is going, and it's really very positive and very informative. I think it's there's something in there for everyone.
0: Yeah. Oh, that's interesting. Just on going back to the familial or genetically linked cancer, how common is that in breast cancer? Is that the most common form, or is it?
1: Look, I wouldn't have the exact numbers on that now, but I do know that the BRCA1 and BRCA2 genes were the big ones, several years ago. Mm-hmm. And now I think they've identified up to 10 genes that can be responsible for cancer. So, there's research is really important, and there's been a lot of developments and a lot of change. And certainly in my case, we didn't have a family history of the BRCA1 or BRCA2 genes, but they did know that there were other genes yet identified. So that was, a decade ago. And in that time, to see that progress has been really amazing.
0: Yeah, because I know of one family who, and I don't know which genes they had, but they recognised that they had that. And it was very scary for all the women, and they were really... And a lot of them have had double mastectomies and things like that just to counteract it. And it's, I guess it's good information to have, because you've got it whether you know about it or not. But it is, it's very distressing stuff, isn't it? And
1: it is,
0: tough decisions.
1: Yes.
0: Yeah.
1: There are some tough decisions, and certainly, women will make decisions for themselves that may change over time, and that's perfectly valid. So I made the decision to have a double mastectomy due to the number of hospital appointments I'd had and the age I was at and having had children and, that stage in my life. But I think it's really important for women to know they're supported in that and to have the information to make those decisions as they need and when they're ready, if that's what they want to do, or if they don't, then that's fine too. So being part of something like the Familial Cancer Centre at Peter Mac or at the Royal Melbourne Hospital, those facilities are set up so that women are supported and they're managed in a way which allows them to make decisions and to make informed decisions about their own health.
0: Yeah, and I mean, this is part of what we're told a lot about breast cancer is and with most cancers, is that early detection and early knowledge of a problem almost make most cancers survivable. Whereas if you don't detect them till late, it's the odds are a lot worse, put it that way.
1: Yes, that's right. The other thing I think with breast cancer is they talk about this 5-year survival, mm-hmm. and this 5-year survival has improved, and that's really great to see. But 5 years for a woman who is in their 50s or 40s or 30s, recently I met a young lady who was 22, diagnosed with breast cancer. That 5-year survival is just not good enough. It doesn't mean it ends because you've got a really good 5-year survival. We need to sort of keep the dialogue around how can we overcome breast cancer. And it's not just isolated to breast cancer. Research that's made in one area of cancer is often used for other cancers also. So,
0: yeah, yeah. And you, in the movie, apparently you've got some survivor stories, some people that Raylene Boyle being one. Which
1: yes, Raylene. Supported. Yes.
0: But lots of others as well that are reasonably well known figures.
1: That's right, yes. It's really good to have a story of male breast cancer and having a basketballer and an athlete. I think that really lends a lot to the film, because it's sort of not spoken about male breast cancer. Mm-hmm. Having an athlete who's very healthy and well, but just hearing his story about how he identified a lump and how he went straight away and got that looked at, and just being so open about male breast cancer, and I think that's really great for all people, really, because I think the young people think it's just for old people, and women think it, men think it's just for women, and yep. There's all these things that need to be broken down, and just realise that breast cancer, it can affect anyone at any age, really. So it's affects us all. It's a global problem.
0: Yeah, it is, and it. I mean, in Australia, I'd have to say there's been an awful lot of advance over the last, let's say, 20 years or 20 or 30 years with the McGrath Foundation and Pink Days at the Test and things like that have increased awareness a lot. But it's still not enough, is it?
1: No, and I think if we can keep the focus on progress and early diagnosis and screening, those things are really vital. So I think that's the aim of the documentary, is to just have that information and to have people out there talking about it, thinking about it, encouraging and supporting our families, our individuals, our friends, and trying to see that progress and have a better, much better survival. The documentary, sorry, I'll just say, Jeff, the documentary also has the story of a lady who is metastatic, mm-hmm. And how she lives with that. It's something she lives with every day, and it's not the diagnosis that it was in the past. So she lives with that, and she's had it. Breast cancer 3 times, and her story is really amazing. So it's full of hope, and I think it's very educational.
0: Yeah, and you focused on, I mean, the psychology of cancer, of any cancer. Being told you have cancer seems to almost being, from what I understand, thankfully for me, is being like, it feels like being hit by a bus that. You know, yes. Your normal life is completely disrupted just from those, you know, few words.
1: Yeah, absolutely. It's even true for women or anyone who finds out there's a cancer risk, a high risk, mm-hmm. That can have the same impact. So it can be really challenging psychologically and emotionally for anyone. It depends how much they think about it and what that means to them and their experiences they've had outside of that, how it impacts their day-to-day life, their thoughts, their appointments. It can become quite overwhelming. There's a lot to unpack.
0: Yeah. Okay. And the showing this week, showing in Yass, is on Sunday. At 4 yes. o'clock at the Liberty Theatre, and we were hoping that we might have somebody from the movies there, but unfortunately that hasn't been able to happen. But they are having sort of an afternoon tea for sale there at the end of it, so we will be able to get round and chat to one another. Is it a sort of movie that encourages people to talk to one another and to find out more?
1: Yeah, look, that was the intent, is to just encourage that dialogue, get people talking. And I've attended a screening and had young people come up and talk to me about how it impacted them, and that they wanted to share it with their friends, and then they wanted to get their peers to go and watch it. And I just found that really amazing. But likewise, I've had older women come saying they've had friends who have experienced breast cancer or have passed away, and how this would have been really good to give them some information and to know where things are at and to feel that support. And Yeah, I think there's definitely something in there for everybody.
0: Yeah, and okay. So you recommend that basically everyone go, because if you're not if you're not a candidate for breast cancer, and I guess what you just said before was that everybody is, but if you're not a high risk of getting breast cancer, then you will have family or friends who are of greater risk.
1: Yes, and I think just knowing that you have some information and an awareness about it can open that conversation with anyone you're with at work or at a club or any sort of group social setting. You know, it becomes easier to discuss because you've got something to talk about. You've seen a documentary, you've got some information, and I think you never know what comes out of that.
0: Yeah. Yeah, and I know in YAS we have quite a strong prostate cancer group, and they meet on a regular basis. I don't think we have the same for breast cancer.
1: Oh, right. There you go.
0: So maybe this is a way to start something.
1: Absolutely. Maybe there'll be someone who'll say, you know what, I think YAS needs one.
0: There will be people from other groups there. I'll be there along with my wife Jean, and we're very much involved with CanAssist, which helps all people with cancer, all locals with cancer.
1: Right,
0: so we'll be there to chat too, but yeah, maybe there is the possibility of starting a specific breast cancer group.
1: Oh, fantastic! I think that's a really great opportunity, and anyone listening who thinks I could do that, that be part of that would be great.
0: Yeah, yeah, and I think they just meet and chat and coffee and they grab information and they talk to one another. I think prostate cancer is probably I won't say the men's version of breast cancer, but it's also a very common cancer in. Obviously in blokes.
1: Yes, yep.
0: Yeah, so that's fantastic. What happens to the movie from here? I mean, you had an opening, and from what I gather, you got very good reviews from it, and the people who saw it were absolutely pleased. So what happens now? We'll see it YAS, and then what?
1: Well, I think there's screenings throughout Australia at Village Cinemas and other private cinemas.
0: Mm-hmm.
1: Beyond that, I've had requests for it to go online, and more people would be able to access it. I've also been approached about community groups who'd like to have screenings. So I'm looking at the possibility of those sort of things. And I suppose if there are groups that are interested in hosting a screening, they could get in touch with the Moonshine Agency who were the producers of the film.
0: Yeah, so DVDs are very old hat nowadays, I'm thinking. But I'm thinking it'd be a useful resource for the community to have. And maybe have in our library or something like that to be able to use it for people who wanted to see it at various times. Yeah,
1: that's a good idea also, yep.
0: Yeah. Dana, have we covered most of the things that we should cover?
1: I think so.
0: Except that we've only got 80 people, and I think it's, we've only got 80-odd people can fit into the cinema, so people better book.
1: That's right, yep. And, you know, it's great to hear any feedback that people have, and so feel free to share that feedback that you may have about it.
0: Okay. Yeah. Okay.
1: Enjoy the screening on Sunday.
0: Okay. Enjoy this. We will enjoy the screening, I'm sure. And thank you so much for coming and chatting to us.
1: No problem at all. My pleasure.
0: Yeah, and congratulations on just deciding, yep, I'm going to have a movie made. I think a lot of us do that, but not many of us actually get to actually make the movie. And you're actually a part of the movie. You're in the movie.
1: Yes. Yeah. My story's in there as one of the people, and everyone's story is quite unique, but they sort of capture a little bit of everywhere, you know, every part. So mine was about being high risk, but as I said, there's the male breast cancer and there's metastatic and there's someone who's currently undergoing treatment, and it follows a few of their journeys. So it's really quite interesting.
0: Okay, righto. Okay, well, again, thank you very much for chatting to us. And
1: my pleasure.
0: And we will... We're really looking forward to Sunday because it's looking forward to the movie.
1: Thank you so much.
0: Maybe we'll chat again.
1: Thank you.

0: The clubhouse at Yass Golf Club is open 7 days a week. 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You can choose a sports bar or the lounge with sweeping views of the course and the warm ambience of the fireplace in winter. The bistro offers lunch and dinner and the bar will cater for your refreshment needs. 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
5: And thanks, Dave. And that was Sashmo, of course, and What a Wonderful World. And before that, we had Dinah Aldeaf, and that was an interesting chat, and it's going to be a fantastic movie. So make sure you get along. It's at the Liberty Theatre, and you can make your booking by going to the Liberty Theatre site. Cost is $20, the same as all the movies, and then afterwards there is there's going to be an afternoon tea for people who want to stand around and want to have a bit of a chat afterwards. And apparently it's that sort of movie, so really looking forward to that. Might see if I can. I'll see what else I've got for that in a moment. But okay, let's go to Vonda Shepherd and Hooked on a Feeling.

There we are, Vonda Shepherd and Hooked on a Feeling. And yeah, I think I prefer the original a bit more than that one. There we go. Anyway, that's just me. Okay, just having a quick look here. It's 18 minutes to 10. We've got 18 minutes and then... And then we're going to be out of here. I'm just looking at the men's shed, and the men's shed has, they've got their missive out. And if you're a men's shed member and you've got the missive, have a look. It is a great document. It really is. I think it's about 20 odd pages and includes, you know, cartoons and all sorts of, yeah, dad jokes. Yeah, they're dad jokes, but we're dads. In the men's shed, here we are, but lots of great photos of what's going on at the shed and things that have been built and so on. But there's also a note here right at the front, sort of suggesting a couple of things. Tomorrow, tomorrow, that's the 27th, there is the end of month sausage sizzle, and starts at 12 noon. Be there or be hungry, that's what it says. And sadly it looks like I'll be hungry, but I'll be out cooking my own sausages, but anyway, so be it. And also they say don't forget the 2026-27 membership renewal, and I guess that's the case for lots of organisations, including SFM at the moment, it's time to renew your membership. And anyway, go back to the men's shed. Next Wednesday, they're having their first morning tea at 10 a.m. And didn't have anything there on a speaker, but they usually do end up with somebody speaking. If not, they just chat amongst yourselves, isn't it? And they always have a good time. Okay, that's a few things that are happening. 16 minutes to 10, let's have some James Taylor. You've Got a Friend. This ought to be the Men's Shed theme song, maybe.

the last week, and I guess that's everybody's getting into the up for the end of the financial year, and it's in the middle of winter, and yeah, things are a bit slow, so not a lot coming through. Had the even the council agenda, they had a council meeting last night, and the agenda, well, it was very, I won't say it was boring, but it was well, it was just workmanlike and mundane. There was no big issues that I noticed in the agenda, so I presume it all went fairly well. I did, though, pick up on the mayoral message, which has come out for June, and that might be worthwhile. If you're looking for something to read, that's a good thing to look, get yourself across what's going on locally. And they're talking about their budget preparation, of course, which they would have passed the budget last night and called the budget, I guess. So we're set for another year, but we've known that's coming for a long while. They're talking about their works program and going and talking to the community about that. And they're doing a bit of a call. The mayor's doing a bit of a call for the community to get on some of the committees that are around the place. The Access and Age Friendly Advisory Committee, the First Nations Advisory Committee, the Economic Development Advisory Committee, the Sport and Open Spaces Committee, the Pump Track Focus Group, and the Yass Pool Redevelopment Committee. Now, some of those, and if not all of them, I think are open for other people to join them. If you're feeling like you'd like to make a contribution to some of that stuff, have a look. Anyway, have a look in the mayor's the mayoral message. They talk about people getting to starting to use the library and use the new facilities at Craig O'Mill, which is great. And Yass Council has become a local government awards finalist, and for a special project initiative category for the workplace change proposal. And that's Gaylen Burley and Peter Gardner, who have done a lot of work in that area, of course. And the mayor's been down to Wagga to meet with fellow regional mayors and regional MPs to try and get a bit more money from the Fair Go when it comes to landscape industrialisation, and in particular money if they're going to put in the state significant renewable energy projects and the power lines and so on. We want a better deal, and that's good to see the mayor's sort of joining in that regional push for that. She talks a bit about regional health, and in particular about better maternity services at Yass Hospital. It talks about change to an accounting practice, and this is the stuff that I always find frustrating. There's change to says the state government takes the wheel on the Red Fleet. State government, it will assume ownership and responsibility for the Rural Fire Service Red Fleet mobile assets. They did push those out to the local councils, therefore council had to wear the cost of depreciation, and it just messed up their budgets. It didn't change anything, just messed up their budgets, and anyway they've taken it back. And it just sometimes these things are just they're just paper things, they don't mean much. And you wonder then when the figures are, how much you can trust the figures when they play with them like this. Anyway, what else are we doing? And she gives an update on roads to recovery and weeds and all sorts of things. And the planning minister visiting. It's a nice long read, and well worth it. Bring you up to date on things that are going on with the council. So well done to Jasmine, and a good thing for people to go have a look. Okay, let's have another song. This is Allo Black, and probably apt for the mayor and the council at the moment. I Need a Dollar.

0: There we are. That's Hello Black and I Need a Dollar. I'm just going to go out with Conquering Breast Cancer. And this is the trailer for the movie that you'll be able to see 4 o'clock on Sunday.
1: You don't really know what to expect. I was so terrified.
2: I'd gone from this blissful state of planning a wedding and a future to really wondering if there was a future.
3: It was just this terrible feeling of my body letting me down.
4: You just hope that you keep responding to the treatment that you're on.
1: There is this nagging voice that says, yeah, but what if?
4: Even my children, they've started to say things like, I don't want you to die, Mum.
5: And he just looked at me and he said, well, I'm not going to pull any punches, Charlotte. You have breast cancer. Oh, every time I say those words.
6: People think that breast cancer's been done now. Tick it off. Move on.
7: People throw it off as like the pink cancer. Like it's a serious cancer and people die from it and people die from it now.
8: It's like a mountain. It just lands on the road you're travelling on. Your whole life stops.
9: I climbed Everest Base Camp. That was the mountain before the mountain.
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12: There's still a lot about breast cancer that we don't understand.
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14: When you have a genetic mutation, it just doesn't end.
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16: It's a huge dose of fear.
12: The development of new treatments for breast cancer is just accelerating and accelerating and accelerating.
17: I feel as though I'm standing in front of this huge line of women. The earliest of women had no chance. But right now, we do have chance.
8: I've seen more discoveries in the last 7 or 8 years than I have for my 40-year career.
18: Cancer can be beaten. There's hope.
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26: Bring it on.
27: Do you think that one day we can conquer breast cancer?
8: Yes, I'm 100% sure.
1: Check your boobs.
0: There you go. There we go. And don't miss that. And don't miss Jo Shipley. She's going to be in After 11 with Mel Ohana, a local Yes therapist who's talking about embodying motherhood. Time for us to go.
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30: Hello there, I'm Sean Bindley. The United States is deploying search and rescue teams to Venezuela after back-to-back earthquakes killed at least 164 people and injured around 1,000 on Wednesday night, with the U.S. Geological Survey warning the final death toll could be far higher. The U.S. Secretary of State, Marco Rubio, confirmed the deployment after speaking directly with Venezuela's acting president, Delcy Rodriguez, saying collapsed buildings are the most immediate concern and that military assets will be used to get aid in because Caracas Airport has been badly damaged. The earthquake struck about 100 miles west of Caracas, with the second and larger quake measuring a magnitude of 7.5. Alistair D'Souza is in Washington. He says the rapid American response reflects a diplomatic realignment between Washington and Caracas, but that ordinary Venezuelans are pressing for more to be done.
31: Help from the U.S. has been fast after friendlier ties between the U.S. and Venezuela. Remember, the U.S. military toppled longtime Venezuelan leader Nicolas Maduro earlier this year. Since then, we've seen this diplomatic realignment between Washington and Caracas with Venezuela's interim leader Delcy Rodriguez at the helm. Meanwhile, many ordinary Venezuelans thanking the U.S. for this help coming through, but calling for the United States to put pressure on the Venezuelan government government to remove restrictions on communications, for example, on social media, which they say will be crucial, really, in these rescue efforts.
30: Australia's landmark social media ban for under 16s could soon be strengthened. Studies have shown up to 4 in 5 underage teenagers are still bypassing the restrictions to access platforms like TikTok and Instagram. Prime Minister Anthony Albanese says the government is considering stronger measures.
3: That if there are legal challenges, then they are strengthened, the opportunity of getting these laws upheld, and also make sure that we continue to hold these social media giants to account.
30: A probe has found 1/3 of Australian fuel retailers are failing to fully comply with measurement regulations. ANU's Lee Harrison explains.
4: A national audit has found nearly 1 in 20 fuel pumps are shortchanging motorists, delivering less fuel than what's being paid for. 3,000 pumps were tested at more than 400 fuel retailers. The Daily Telegraph revealing investigators issued nearly 200 non-compliance notices to business, retailers forced to fix the underpouring pumps before they can be used again. Dodgy operators can also be hit with fines of up to $222,000 for each offence. Lee Harrison, Air News.
30: Federal police say 6 children in the Philippines have been removed from harm following an investigation into a West Australian man. Jamie Smith reports.
5: The 53-year-old was intercepted by border officials on his return to Perth from the Philippines in late March. ABF officers allegedly found a mobile phone which contained child abuse material and communications with a Filipino person suspected of facilitating the procurement of children. Australian Federal Police informed Philippines officials of the alleged abuse and the suspect, leading to 6 children being taken to safety by National Police. The Albany man was first charged on the 27th of March with multiple counts of accessing child abuse material and intending to engage in sexual activity with children. He'll appear before Perth Magistrates Court again today.
30: The Australian dollar is by